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3: 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I'm Mark Keck, and I'm confident that each and every member of this year's graduating class will achieve success in the years to come. 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
1: ABC News, I'm Chuck Sievertson. Flying home but not home home from Spain's Canary Islands, 17 Americans from the Dutch cruise ship with a hantavirus outbreak. The plane's last stop will be a quarantine unit in Nebraska. Docs say they're not sick and have no symptoms, though one's tested positive. It's just a precaution. Unacceptable is what President Trump calls Iran's rejection of a one-page U.S. proposal to restart negotiations. The proposal was for Iran to unblock the Strait of Hormuz, and then the U.S. would end the blockade of Iranian ports. In Tel Aviv, ABC's Tom Sufi Burridge.
2: The main sticking point in the negotiations with Iran, the future of its nuclear program. And with still no breakthrough in ending the war, it's just days before President Trump is expected to travel to Iran's key ally, China, for a crucial summit with Chinese President Xi.
1: After Iran's rejection and President Trump's reaction, oil prices went up. Wall Street stock futures went down. This is ABC News.
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12: Cloudy with rain showers possible and temperatures in the upper 50s to low 60s to start our Monday morning. Partly cloudy as we go through the afternoon. We'll see highs topping out near 71 degrees. Mainly clear skies throughout the evening, overnight lows in the mid-40s. Then sunshine back in the forecast for Tuesday with highs near 77 degrees. With your WECO weather, this is Amber Moore.

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6: Memorial Day is more than a three-day holiday weekend. 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
1: ABC News, I'm Brian Clark. The plane carrying 17 Americans who were on the Dutch ship at the center of the Hantavirus clusters landed in Nebraska. One of those 17 passengers has tested positive for Hantavirus, but officials say is not showing any symptoms. Another had mild symptoms, but Dr. Michael Osterholm of the University of Minnesota tells ABC,
2: I have complete confidence that we will have good compliance here, and I think within days this will no longer be a story.
1: The Chinese government officially announced President Trump's trip to China this week. It will likely include discussions about the war in Iran, as President Trump Sunday called Iran's latest proposal to end the fighting totally unacceptable. That sent oil prices upward. Plea hearing today for Cole Allen, the man accused of trying to attack the White House Correspondents' Dinner last month. And Homeland Security and the Texas Rangers are investigating the deaths of six people found inside of a Union Pacific boxcar in Laredo, Texas. This is ABC News.
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6: Cloudy with rain showers possible and temperatures in the upper 50s to low 60s to start our Monday morning. Partly cloudy as we go through the afternoon. We'll see highs topping out near 71 degrees. Mainly clear skies throughout the evening, overnight lows in the mid-40s. Then sunshine back in the forecast for Tuesday with highs near 77 degrees. With your WECO weather, this is Amber Moore.
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3: 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I'm Mark Keck, and I'm confident that each and every member of this year's graduating class will achieve success in the years to come. 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
7: Cloudy with rain showers possible and temperatures in the upper 50s to low 60s to start our Monday morning. Partly cloudy as we go through the afternoon. We'll see highs topping out near 71 degrees. Mainly clear skies throughout the evening, overnight lows in the mid-40s. Then sunshine back in the forecast for Tuesday with highs near 77 degrees. With your WECO weather, this is Amber Moore.
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1: And a very good Monday morning, everybody. Welcome to this May 11th of 2026. If you are a mom, hope that you had a great Mother's Day yesterday. An absolute stunning, beautiful day all day yesterday. But today's a little bit different, starting out with some rain. But that was the rain that they had forecasted for late Sunday. It didn't happen until overnight tonight, or this past Monday night. Monday morning, I guess we should say. But we're currently right at 21 before 7 o'clock, and it's, you know, starting out in the mid-50s, right at 56 degrees currently, and a high today topping out only at about 70. So not going to get a whole lot warmer than right now, mainly because of the rainfall. But that is expected to clear out a little bit later on today. We're probably going to see some sunshine later on this evening, and then return to a beautiful day on your Tuesday. So not too bad, not too bad at all. All right, a few things we can celebrate on this 11th day of May. Today is Eat What You Want Day. This is the day that says, hey, forget about the diet, forget about the diabetes and all that stuff. Just eat what you want. We can't promise you what will happen, though. That's all up to you. Let's see. It's Foam Rolling Day, Twilight Zone Day, Women's Checkup Day, and World Ego Awareness Day. So I guess I need to see what foam rolling is all about. Probably have a day to celebrate foam rolling. Find out here. All right, National Foam Rolling Day, observed every May 11th to promote the benefits of self-myofascial release foam rolling for muscle recovery, flexible, and pain reduction. Founded by Trigger Point in 2015, the day encourages using foam rollers to improve circulation and relieve tension. So take a foam roller. It's almost like a, looks like a little paint roller, but the smaller kind. And roll that on your face to lose tension. So there you go. Happy Foam Rolling Day, everyone. It's about as exciting as, well, curling, pickleball, badminton, those kinds of things. Once again, mostly cloudy, scattered light rain, 56 degrees, and a very good Monday morning, everybody.
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0: time. Kane Brown from WECO at 9 minutes now before 7 o'clock on this Monday morning. It is May 11th of 2026. Clouds and light scattered rain throughout the region, starting out at 56 degrees, going to top out at about 70 with an on-again, off-again chance of showers up until at least noon or so and beyond. And then later on this afternoon, early evening, might see some sunshine returning to the picture, and going to be a sunny and 75-ish day on your Tuesday. So we'll just get through this little rough patch and get back to some great weather coming up tomorrow. Amber Moore has your complete forecast at the top of the hour. Goose Lindsay has local news, and ABC has national news. Of course, the Darnell Bakery Birthday Club is on the way at 7:20. And today, your chance to score some great tickets, the Crossville Truck and Tractor Pull, the 3rd Annual Scott Winningham Memorial Farmer Strong, and we've even got some really nice commemorative tickets this time around, and we can mail those to if you're outside the region, but you might want to go ahead and swing by and pick those up because it is happening this coming Friday and Saturday, May 15th or 16th. You can choose either show that you'd like to go to, and we'll do that at around 7:40 on 7:40 Trivia. But right now, live from the Backroom News Center, that sometimes becomes the afternoon snooze center. It's the Golden Egg Newsman, Goose Loose Lips Lindsay.
1: Good morning.
0: Some people come in and say, yes, is the news center open? No, I'm sorry, it's past noon. It's the snooze center. We don't want to wake him.
1: Yeah, all the good stuff happens before noon anyway.
0: That's exactly right. That's why we get things started early and we get ahead of the game there, so to speak. So. But there's an awful lot of traffic out even long before we get up, Goose. So we're not the only ones.
1: Well, that's people coming home from a late night. Yeah, that's the night owls, not the early birds.
0: Oh, okay. All right. Now that you've clarified. All right. Did you have a good weekend?
1: Yeah, it was good.
0: Did you make sure Dean had a great Mother's Day?
1: Well, Michael did.
0: Oh, okay.
1: Yeah.
0: That's good.
1: Yeah.
0: That's good. All right. So. Well, Buffy had a great one, too. Zach and I both made sure hers was nice. So. And so it's always good to pay homage to Mama because, as you and I know, your Mama doesn't live forever, and it's not any fun to enjoy Mother's Day when you don't have a Mama.
1: And really, I'd say Maverick's the one that made it.
0: Oh, you got that right.
1: The best.
0: You didn't have to do anything. You got a grandbaby. You got a grandbaby like that. Mother's Day is just
1: fine. He just laid on the floor and went, you know.
0: That's all it took. It warmed Mama's and Grandmama's heart at the same time. Just a little cuddle there. All right, what's going on in local news?
1: Let's see, local news. We're going to talk about some things going on at the courthouse this afternoon and evening. Let's see, we're going to hear about this being National Nursing Home Care Skills
0: Week. That's right.
1: And we'll tell you what they're doing at Life Care today to celebrate. We're going to hear about Tennessee baseball and softball. Pretty good weekend for both. So softball didn't play, but they're going to be a top 8 national seed, so that's good.
0: Very good. I want to show you something here. Look across this way. The Crossville Truck and Tractor Pull have stepped up to the plate, and they've made a very nice commemorative ticket. Even has a little barcode on it down there. These tickets that we're going to give away, we're going to give them away in 4 packs this week. So you can win 4 tickets to the Crossville Truck and Tractor Pull Scott Winningham Memorial. Now, we've talked about Lake Winnie not having the nice commemorative tickets anymore. Concerts don't have nice commemorative tickets anymore. UT ball game, sports, all that, they don't have the nice commemorative tickets anymore. But Crossville Truck and Tractor Pull, they stepped up to the plate.
1: They hooked us up.
0: That's exactly right. These are good-looking tickets, and you can win those on 7:40 Trivia, and you can choose your show Friday or Saturday. So stick around. We do it right around 7:40, oddly enough. That might be why we call it 7:40 Trivia. So hang out with us here on the radio. Once again, mostly cloudy, scattered light rain, and 56 degrees, and a very good Monday morning, everybody.
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2: The Morgan County Board of Education voted Thursday to adopt its 2026-27 budget, and included in that budget is the closing of Petros Joyner Elementary School. The vote was...
3: ABC News, I'm Brian Clark. Landing earlier this morning in Omaha, Nebraska, the plane carrying all 17 Americans who were on board the cruise ship where hantavirus broke out. One of the Americans tested positive. They'll be monitored in a biocontainment unit. ABC's Maggie Rulli.
4: Officials from the WHO, they really stressed that while the hantavirus might seem, you know, new and scary to a lot of people that have never heard of it before, it's actually a virus that they know really well, and they know how it spreads, and they insisted to us that it does not spread like COVID-19.
3: A French passenger who was on the ship has also tested positive. The U.S. and Iran once again at loggerheads after President Trump called Iran's response to his peace proposal totally unacceptable. President's preparing for a trip to China this week, a key ally of Iran. A new Gallup poll says just 43% of younger Americans are optimistic about finding a job. 64% of those 55 and up think their prospects are good. This is ABC News.
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2: The Morgan County Building Committee will meet this afternoon at 5 p.m. That meeting will be followed at 6 p.m. by the Budget Committee meeting. Then at 7 p.m., it will be the monthly meeting of Morgan County Commission. All meetings take place at Morgan County Courthouse. On Sunday, Anderson County Sheriff's Office deputies arrested a wanted fugitive in the parking lot of the Main Street Oak Ridge Shopping Center. The suspect, Jose Morales Martinez, was wanted in Georgia on charges of aggravated assault by strangulation. He was being tracked by the U.S. Marshals Service Smoky Mountain Fugitive Task Force. An ICE detainer is currently pending against Martinez. During the arrest, Martinez violently resisted deputies and fled a short distance on foot before being taken into custody with the assistance of an Oak Ridge Police Department K-9 unit. This is National Skilled Nursing Home Care Week, and Life Care Center of Morgan County is celebrating. Today's activities include, it's Disney Day, with everyone dressing in Disney attire, watching Disney movies, and more. There will also be gospel singing. In college baseball, the Tennessee Vols took the first two games in a three-game series against Texas. However, the Vols couldn't complete the sweep as the Longhorns won on Sunday, 13-6. In softball, the Tennessee Lady Vols will be the number 7 overall seed in the upcoming NCAA tournament. Tennessee will host a regional, with the three other schools being Virginia, Indiana, and Northern Kentucky. For WECO News, this is Goose Lindsay.
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11: Cloudy with rain showers possible and temperatures in the upper 50s to low 60s to start our Monday morning. Partly cloudy as we go through the afternoon. We'll see highs topping out near 71 degrees. Mainly clear skies throughout the evening, overnight lows in the mid-40s. Then sunshine back in the forecast for Tuesday with highs near 77 degrees. With your WECO weather, this is Amber Moore.
12: Thank you, Amber. 7 minutes now after 7 o'clock on this Monday morning, May 11th of 2026. Clouds, still some light scattered rain here and there, and a current temperature at 56 degrees. And very good. Monday, this is Brad Bird, Darnell Bakery Birthday Club. 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

0: cigarette. Frankie Ballard from WECO at 17 minutes now after 7 o'clock on this Monday morning, May 11th of 2026. Mostly cloudy, still some light scattered rain here and there. However, the rain is expected to move out. Clouds are expected to move on as well, bringing back some sunshine later on today, possibly by noon or maybe even slightly before, depending on which weather forecast you trust. There's all kinds of apps on our phones and things like that, but Amber Moore will check our forecast here in about 10 or 12 minutes or so, and your chance to score a four-pack, no less, of big old strong tractor pool coming up at the Crossville Community Complex this Friday and Saturday. It's the third annual Scott Winningham Memorial. It's called Farmer Strong Truck and Tractor Pool, and we're talking big full-blown tractors all the way down to four-wheel drive trucks and this, that, and the other, all coming up this weekend, Friday and Saturday, at the Crossville Community Complex, located at 1398 Livingston Road, Crossville, Tennessee. Your chance to win those coming up in about 20 minutes from right now. Well, Goose, you didn't fare as well as yours truly did. Of course, we talked about not picking SVG because he was the obvious pick, but on Sunday, he was the obvious pick, but I'll tell you this. Connor Zilich won on Saturday with the O'Reilly Series and really had the best car to win on Sunday, I think.
1: Well, he actually turned the fastest lap by about a half a second.
0: How about that?
1: I mean, so I think he would have won Sunday, too, but you know what? You got to have air in your tires. So,
0: well, if you're racing too hard to try to get by a guy, then you can tend to he flat spotted his tires is what he did. He slammed on the brakes so much you could see the smoke coming out, and it's like maybe he doesn't have quite the experience as SVG does, because he is just as smooth as silk. He never seems to ever lock up his tires, never seems to make a bobble, and he's like a phenomenon, really. And when it comes to cup racing on road courses, he has just been the clear-cut favorite dominator. In fact, he made up 22 seconds in the last few laps to get back in the lead because he was off pit sequence with everybody else, and so he allowed a couple of cars to get ahead of him, but 22 seconds, no big deal. And then he pulled away and won by about 10 seconds. And that was a lot to see. If you watched it on TV, it was like the second and third place weren't even in sight when he came across the start-finish line.
1: Yeah, he's almost like Secretariat when the Secretariat was winning the Belmont Stakes and they couldn't even get all the other horses in the picture. So.
0: Exactly. So that's the way it is. But SVG gets me a win. I'm going to give myself a dinger and a big huge round of applause. So the only person now winless in Bick's Picks is Bick himself. And he's not done so well lately. Got a 24th, I believe, with his pick of Chase Elliott.
1: Yeah, that was surprising. Chase didn't do well there last year.
0: He really wasn't a factor in the race.
1: So I don't understand. It seems like he's a good road course racer, but Glenn Watkins has his number.
0: Yeah. So your pick of Tyler Reddick did well. He got fifth place finish, I think it was. So he managed to get back up into the top 10. Now, DB, he picked Connor Zilich, and he finished 20th or so.
1: Yeah, that was a...
0: He would have finished second, at least, if he hadn't had a blown tire.
1: I think he was definitely in the mix, and that's going to be a good little rivalry when them two get the first and second on, you know, next time they go to Watkins Glen, because that's how it's going to work out. I'm done saying it.
0: Yeah, okay, so you're going to pick Connor Zilich if you get to go first.
1: Yeah, I won't pick SVG.
0: Okay, so you're not going to pick the obvious pick.
1: No, that's no fun.
0: Well, okay, then.
1: At least I don't think so.
0: Well,
1: you won. You might have had more fun.
0: I had a lot more fun. I was very happy about that because I finally got a win, and I gained a few more points on you. I'm second place now, but I'm still a race out. So we'll just we'll revisit Bick's Picks on Thursday at 8:30. But right now, we got to do this.
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1: Your key to good eating.
0: Exactly correct. And on this 11th day of May, there are 11 names. That's pretty cool, but you can always change that if we need to add some here, but we'll get to it here in just a moment. First on the list is Mary Ayers of Lansing. She's at number one. Clara Branham of Robbins at number two. Summer Husky of Petros at number three. Sarah Jones of Wartburg at number four. Judy Hamby of Wartburg at number five. Lily Bird, no relation to yours truly, Mossy Grove, number six. Melanie Spradlin, Robbins, number seven. Richard Preston, Brewstertown at number eight. Jaden Jackson, Wartburg at number nine. Kelsey Huseman, Sunbright, number 10, And one called in just a moment ago, Michael Joe Taylor from Wartburg is in at number 11. So those are the 11 names we spoke of. Now, if you'd like to add to that list, give us a call, 423-346-6300 or toll-free 1-888-882-1013. Now, we're going to put you smack dab on the radio airwaves. You'll be fine, though. You'll probably feel some tingling in your fingers and toes. But you can wish somebody on your list a very happy birthday today for this May 11th of 2026. All right, Goose, are you ready for some ganders or losers?
1: I am ready.
0: Otherwise known as famous or infamous folk is celebrating birthdays today. Now, we'll have to live edit many of these because there's quite a few here and most of which I don't recognize either. However, the very first person on the list is a recognizable name. Sabrina Carpenter is 27 today.
1: She a singer?
0: She is. And actress, singer and actress, known for Girl Meets World and, of course, her music career in pop singing. 27 today for Sabrina Carpenter. This sounds familiar, but my gosh, we skip all the way from 27 to 51. Kobe Bell is 51.
1: I don't know that.
0: Actor known for The Third Watch and Burn Notice. Oh, okay. Well, I'll be dang. Jeffrey Donovan is 58.
1: Ooh, I do know that name. I don't know why, but...
0: He's an actor, too, and he is also credited with Burn Notice.
1: Then he was probably the lead actor.
0: Probably
1: I
0: was.
1: I know him. So.
0: Yeah. And this... Well, that person, too... I guess I could have given a hint without just, you know, spilling all the beans. I could have done this for you.
1: Oh. That would be Law and Order.
0: Also famous for that is one Jeffrey Donovan, who is 58. I know you'll know this one, Goose. Tim Blake Nelson is 62 today.
1: That'd be one of them old Soggy Bottom boys.
0: That's exactly right. Known for Oh Brother, Where Art Thou and Watchmen. He was also in that one. He played one of the brothers. Well, they weren't brothers necessarily, but he was one of the escaped convicts with the stripes on. And they showed up at a radio station with fake beards and sang, "I am the man." Constant Sorrow. Tim Blake Nelson is 62. Martha Quinn is 67.
1: That would be MTV's Martha Quinn.
0: Actress, TV personality, and original MTV VJ. Martha Quinn.
1: She would have had to been young then.
0: Very young. 67 now. So, yeah, back in this, we're talking early 80s
1: here.
0: Yeah,
1: 81 or 82.
0: Yeah, it debuted. So that's been 50 years ago. Man, she was just a young whippersnapper. My goodness. All right. Moving on up the list, Mark Herndon is 71 today.
1: That's another recognizable name. But
0: well, you will have featured this group down south.
1: Is it Alabama?
0: Absolutely right. Now, he's the, I guess you might say, disgruntled drummer.
1: Yeah.
0: He found out that he wasn't really officially a member of the band, and he wasn't being... You know, paid the royalties from records and sales, and then I think he sued the band and all that. I don't think he won, so he sat out for many years. They just paid him a salary, and apparently that does happen often. I guess drummers are more replaceable than lead guitar and vocalists. So they invited him back, though. Was it last year or year before? Pretty recent.
1: It's not been long.
0: So he's either former or current. We don't really know for sure. Mark Herndon, drummer. He was the guy that always wore the sort of yellow and rose-colored glasses.
1: Oh, yeah.
0: Sat back on them drums and made a lot of noise. But, yeah, that's who it is. Let's see. Moving on up here. Frances Fisher is 74 today.
1: I don't know that one.
0: She's an actress. She was known for her role in Titanic and Unforgiven. You probably recognize her face if you Googled her. But she does not get senior honors, as that would go to one 78-year-old Pam Ferris.
1: I don't know that one either. I
0: don't know it, but she is an actress known for playing Matilda and Call the Midwife. If you Google Pam Ferris, who gets senior honors at 78, she is somewhat a familiar face. She has a diverse career in film, television, radio, and theater. She's known for her roles as the formidable headmistress, Miss Tunchbull in Matilda, and Aunt Marge in Harry Potter and the Prisoner of
1: Azkaban.
0: Azkaban, yes. And she's also starred in British television series of various sorts as well. And if you Google her, you'll see that she is wearing a deep, dark red undershirt, and an overshirt has got some flowers on it that matches the deep red undershirt. To indicate, in fact, yes, at the age of 78, oh, there's some the brightest red lipstick you ever saw in another show, a photo of her, to indicate that, in fact, yes, if you wanted some, you had to shed some, because that's the way it was in Pam Ferris's day, and dadgummit, you liked it.
1: Well,
0: you loved it.
1: And if you're able to shed some and still color coordinate, I mean, that's really impressive.
0: It is. It's very impressive. You are a true professional, ain't no doubt about it. All right, producer, give me just a little bit more music, and we'll repeat the local names. Last chance to call one in, and here we go. Mary Ayers at number 1, Clara Branham 2, Summer Husky 3, Sarah Jones 4, Judy Hamby 5, Lily Bird 6, Melanie Spradlin 7, Richard Preston 8, Jaden Jackson 9, Kelsey Huseman 10, and Michael Joe Taylor at number 11. All right, there goes the bingo cage. Here comes your drum roll, Goose. Let's find out who wins our DWBC.
1: Number 11.
0: Well, I'll be dang. That happens time to time. You just never know. So, Michael Joe Taylor, you have just won a nice birthday cake courtesy of Darnell's IGA and Bakery in Wartburg. You'll need to swing by the radio station first to pick up your certificate, submit it down to the bakery side of Darnell's IGA in Wartburg, and get your free birthday cake. They've got nice ones all dolled up nice and pretty over there in the cooler to say grab you one. They most often already say happy birthday on them. If you'll order yourself some chicken, well, you don't have to order chicken to get your name on it. They might be available. Sometimes it's been hit or miss. See, I'm speaking from personal experience when I bought birthday cakes there, and sometimes I've had to wait. Sometimes I said, well, give me some of that chicken, and then wait and get your name put on that cake.
1: Well, you know, they have daily specials, too. I mean, Sometimes you could get Salisbury steak.
0: That's true.
1: But you can always get chicken.
0: Yeah. And they've got all the sides, the fixings. I mean, mashed potatoes, brown gravy, green beans, you know, some kind of a macaroni-type casserole stuff. I mean, it's good stuff.
1: Let's head on down.
0: Yeah. And top it off with a delicious birthday cake, because after all, it is your birthday. So don't even think about that one policy that they offer 30 days.
1: We don't want to think about that. Lord, because no. you're going to eat your cake now before graduations and stuff.
0: Ain't
1: you don't
0: no
1: want
0: doubt.
1: To wait after.
0: Yeah. Do it today. And if today is your birthday and for whatever reason it did not make the list, well, this will cheer you up.
3: Happy birthday.
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0: Willie Nelson and the late, great Toby Keith, one of, 100 duets with Willie Nelson. That is Midnight Rider from 101.3 WECO at 7:35 now on your Monday morning, this May 11th of 2026, and your chance to score a family four-pack, no less, of really nice tickets. Not just the tickets, but, of course, the show itself. You can choose Friday or Saturday. 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And your chance to win those is next.
1: 3, 2, 1.
2: Wake up! It's time for Tidbits. You never know what you're going to get.
0: All right, Goose, couple choices. Can't really go wrong here. First, well, it's springtime and here come the bugs.
3: Unfortunately.
0: Or, how are you washing your sweaty baseball cap? I've got one cap that I wear sometimes, and it, like no other, I've got three or four caps. I'm usually out working or mowing or something. That the sweat comes in on that, and it can, and you can see it, like the streaks up in there. Like, and then when it dries, it's white, and it's like it's not very sightly to wear. It's unsightly, so I don't wear it unless I've washed it again, and I haven't washed it, so I don't wear it.
3: Yeah, I just throw it in the washer, but
0: yeah, probably so.
3: But now let's go with bugs.
0: Let's go with bugs. There's a ton of bugs. We probably don't have time to cover all of them. Along with warmer weather, of course, here come the bugs. Some creepy, crawly bug facts. And we saw these little flying ants or something over the weekend. I don't know what the heck they were, but they were landing on my grill griddle. You know, the griddle part, it's hot, too. Just like you got your grill and you got your griddle over here. And they were landing right on it like dummies and like, you know, meeting their fiery death.
3: And you just said that's just seasoning.
0: Yeah, well, I wasn't
3: using sprinkles.
0: I wasn't using the griddle, thankfully. If I were going to be using the griddle, though, they wouldn't have let me because they just kept landing on there. I was like, what are these from? We've got a little wood pile near there, so I may need to move that. Anyway, a cockroach, by the way, can live for up to a week without a head.
3: Not much of a life, though.
0: You know, you know, a headless chicken?
3: Yeah.
0: You know, they run around for about maybe 10, 15, 20 seconds. But a headless cockroach can run around for a week.
3: Yeah, you talk about freaking you out, though. Whoa, boy.
0: Ants, I know we hate them, especially when they come in droves of thousands, are social insects and live in colonies which may have as many as 500,000 ants together in one place.
3: I do like seeing the ant colonies.
0: The big, huge ant hills that you see that form here and there next to a tree usually, right?
3: We don't want fire ants, though.
0: Lord, you stop on them, you'll see. Mm-hmm. You'll get all eat up. Your ankles will be itching for weeks after that. Don't do that. Sometimes I've accidentally done that, like push mowing, and like you push mow it, and you walk right through where all you may not even feel it right then, but when you go to the house and they're like, oh my gosh, I stepped right through that anthill, dadgummit. In its entire lifetime, the average worker bee produces 1/12 teaspoon of honey.
3: And
0: just look how many that would take then, because you know they sell honey in jars, and you go to, you know, flea markets and things, and they've got hundreds of jars of jelly.
3: So you need 12 for a teaspoon.
0: Golly, bum. 1/12 a teaspoon is all. Entire lifetime of a bee. That just shows how much.
3: Poor feller.
0: Yeah, really. Works that hard just for not even a taste.
3: They need to figure it. They got to do some good AI to help them out on that or something.
0: Yeah. I didn't know this. Only female mosquitoes bite. Females need the protein from blood to produce their eggs in order to multiply. How about that? That is interesting.
3: Well, what's the males do?
0: I don't know. Just
3: fire ant?
0: I guess so. Only full-grown male crickets chirp.
3: Hmm.
0: Really? No kids, no women, just full-grown males.
3: So they're the loud mouse.
0: Well, man, loud mouse. Squeaky wheel gets the grease. There are more insects in 1 square mile of rural land than there are human beings on the entire earth.
3: I can believe that.
0: I believe that.
3: Yeah.
0: Well, it's like if you're in the summertime and you take a flashlight with a long beam, You're just shocked at what you see, and you don't see them or feel them, but you turn on that flashlight in the summertime, and I guarantee
3: you got them little eyes looking at you.
0: It's like, golly.
3: Well, and you done said it. If you got your 3 or 4 ant hills, you might have 2 million folks.
0: You would have to have a couple of million ants, and look at the millions of bees you need to produce all them gallons of honey.
3: And how many gnats? There's that many gnats.
0: Yeah. Well, us humans, I'll wrap it up with this one, have 650 muscles, pretty much. Caterpillars, on the other hand, 4,000. Now, who put that under a microscope and counted?
3: Yeah, that's a lot of work. But they got all them legs.
0: That's why they can move like they do. The whole body moves. They just creepy crawlers along the way.
3: Mm.
0: And then they become butterflies.
3: They have to eat a lot of protein shakes.
0: Gosh. Pass into butterflies and they take off flying, are beautiful for a day or two, and then they die. That's what's sad about a butterfly. They don't have a very long... Caterpillar lives longer than the actual butterfly it becomes. That's the end of their life when they get all beautiful wings and fly around.
3: So,
0: man, how sad is that? You finally live and you dream of flying someday and being beautiful. You've got beautiful, nice wings and you fly around and you don't live for just a few
3: days. And you get outlived by a cockroach without a head.
0: Exactly. You do. So. You're flying over the cockroach without a head. Oh, we're feeling sorry for him. Next thing you know, you're passing on. Somebody's ran you over, ran into you with a car.
3: Yeah, he bounced off a windshield and made a splatter.
0: And the bug is still over there flailing around. Tidbits. Never know what you're going to get. 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
11: Cloudy with rain showers possible and temperatures in the upper 50s to low 60s to start our Monday morning. Partly cloudy as we go through the afternoon. We'll see highs topping out near 71 degrees. Mainly clear skies throughout the evening, overnight lows in the mid-40s. Then sunshine back in the forecast for Tuesday with highs near 77 degrees. With your WECO weather, this is Amber Moore.
0: Thank you, Amber. It is mostly cloudy, scattered light rain here and there lingering, and a current temperature at 57 degrees. Aha! Full blown and full grown. I'll take caller one right now. No trivia question. You heard the sound effect. Be caller one right now at 423-346-6300 or toll free 1-888-882-1013 and get yourself a four-pack of passes, no less, to the Scott Winningham Memorial Crossville Truck and Tractor Bowl this Friday and Saturday in Crossville.
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0: Leslie Gilbert from WECO. Oh, yeah, full blown and full grown. Crossville Tractor and Tractor Pull coming up this Friday and Saturday in Crossville. We're just taking caller one. Let's get right to the phone lines. Good morning, WECO. Who's this?
1: Buddy, this is James Allday.
0: James Allday, Oneida, Tennessee, if I'm not mistaken.
1: Buddy, you're right, man, and I appreciate the Mother's Day gift also.
0: Well, that's, I think Lauren Snow was the winner of that, right?
1: Yes, sir.
0: All right, James. Well, a family four-pack of Crossville Truck and Tractor Pull tickets is yours. Well, hang on with me. I'll tell you how to get the tickets, but tell us what radio station just awarded you some Crossville Truck and Tractor Pull tickets.
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0: number one for four straight weeks, maybe in counting. We'll see if it stays on top. That is Sleepless in a Hotel Room from Luke Combs, 101.3 WECO. As we say congratulations to James Allday of Oneida, he is the first of a few winners of a family four-pack of tickets to the Crossfield Truck and Tractor Pool coming up this Friday and Saturday. He can choose the night of his choice, and these are full-blown and full-grown tractors, even some four-wheel drive trucks, two-wheel drive stuff, all kinds of different classes happening at the community complex in Crossfield this coming Friday and Saturday, May 15th and 16th. But right now, without further ado, live from the Backroom News Center that becomes the Afternoon Snooze Center, it is the Golden Egg Newsman, Goose Loose Lips Lindsay.
1: It might be the Morning Snooze Center here in a few minutes.
0: May, once we get past these first couple hours,
1: you're cruising to
0: noon.
1: My eyes are awful heavy this morning.
0: Are they?
1: So,
0: like bowling balls.
1: Yeah, that's what it is.
0: Your eyelids are as heavy as bowling balls.
1: They wanted to sleep in.
0: That's the way it was with Bentley, the little doxy dog that we had. I could talk him to sleep. I'd say, Bentley, you're getting awful sleepy. Your eyes are getting so heavy.
1: He's hypnotizing.
0: He would go seepy. He would go seepy. Bentley going to go seepy. And he'd look at like, no, you're not making me go, and next thing you know, he's out.
1: He's out.
0: All right. What's going on in local news?
1: Well, local news, we got some meetings at the courthouse. We got three of them starting at 5 o'clock this evening we'll tell you about. We're going to have an update on that National Skilled Nursing Care Week going on at Life Care Center and, well, all across America. We'll tell you what they're doing today. We're going to hear about an arrest that happened at, I believe it was the Walmart in Oak Ridge. They got a fugitive arrested there. And then Tennessee baseball and softball. Pretty good weekend. So.
0: All right. Always good news. And good news for me, I got a win in Vic's Picks. It took how many? 11 races?
1: Was it 11?
0: Let me look at the list here. I had it pulled up just a moment ago. What is it's race number 11. Race number 12, Watkins Glen. We call it Glen Watkins.
1: Glen Watkins.
0: I mean, that's what it should have been called originally because, you know, Glen, he sent all these flyers and pamphlets and tickets and letterhead and all that, got it all done, and he filled his last name in first and first name because that's what the form said, and it came out Watkins Glen.
1: It happens.
0: I mean, he couldn't afford to get any more, so he said, let's just go with it.
1: Yeah, it'll be okay. And it's stuck.
0: Yeah,
1: so.
0: And it sounds pretty good. But anyway, SVG got the win. Van Gisbergen.
1: And there was no photo finish or anything like that.
0: I mean, he was out for a Sunday drive. 10 seconds later, the second place guy came across.
1: Yeah, they almost, they thought maybe he was just doing practice laps.
0: Yeah. All right, you ready for some Did You Knows?
1: I am ready.
0: All right. You know, there could be active volcanoes on Mars.
1: Oh, my goodness. I don't want to hear that.
0: Families, the campgrounds are full. So are beaches. I can hear a vacation now. Head to Mars.
1: Ooh.
0: Check out the volcano.
1: Mm-hmm. Volcano season.
0: A new study from the Government Accountability Office found that 85% of U.S. museums have a backlog of building maintenance and repairs.
1: I can see that.
0: Well, the dinosaurs are happy. Finally, something older than them.
1: Yeah.
0: In related news, U.S. government is now in charge of the Museum of Procrastination.
1: Good. They're going to get it built any day.
0: Yeah. And finally, do you eat from the time you get home until you go to bed, then get up during the night and eat again? Then probably you suffer from night eating syndrome. You ever heard of that?
1: No.
0: Well, another sign of night eating syndrome, your pillow keeps disappearing, and for whatever reason, there's stains on it where you drooled that chocolate.
1: Mm.
0: I'm glad it's chocolate.
1: It's true.
0: Well, you know.
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3: The Morgan County Building Committee will meet this afternoon at 5 p.m. That meeting will be followed at 6 p.m. by the Budget Committee meeting. Then at 7 p.m., it will be the monthly meeting of Morgan County Commission. All meetings take place at Morgan County Courthouse. On Sunday, Anderson County Sheriff's Office deputies arrested a wanted fugitive in the parking lot of the Main Street Oak Ridge Shopping Center. The suspect, Jose Morales Martinez, was wanted in Georgia on charges of aggravated assault by strangulation. He was being tracked by the U.S. Marshals Service Smoky Mountain Fugitive Task Force. An ICE detainer is currently pending against Martinez. During the arrest, Martinez violently resisted deputies and fled a short distance on foot before being taken into custody with the assistance of an Oak Ridge Police Department K-9 unit. This is National Skilled Nursing Home Care Week, and Life Care Center of Morgan County is celebrating. Today's activities include, it's Disney Day, with everyone dressing in Disney attire, watching Disney movies, and more. There will also be gospel singing. In college baseball, the Tennessee Vols took the first two games in a three-game series against Texas. However, the Vols couldn't complete the sweep as the Longhorns won on Sunday, 13-6. In softball, the Tennessee Lady Vols will be the number 7 overall seed in the upcoming NCAA tournament. Tennessee will host a regional, with the three other schools being Virginia, Indiana, and Northern Kentucky. For WECO News, this is Goose Lindsay.
4: ABC News, I'm Brian Clark. Now back in the U.S., all of the Americans aboard the cruise ship where hantavirus was confirmed. ABC's Victor Okendo has the story from Nebraska.
5: All 17 Americans and one British national who live in America returned home. The plane landing around 4 a.m. in Omaha, Nebraska. The passengers deplaning one at a time, taken straight to the National Quarantine Center at the University of Nebraska to be evaluated.
4: One American confirmed to have hantavirus, another showed mild symptoms. One of the biggest allies of Iran is China, and President Trump heads there this week for a summit with Xi Jinping. On Sunday, the president called Iran's latest response to his peace offer totally unacceptable. That sent stock futures lower and oil prices higher again overnight. Law enforcers in Texas are investigating a possible case of human smuggling with deadly consequences. Six people were found dead in a Union Pacific boxcar near the U.S.-Texas border. This is ABC News.
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14: Cloudy with rain showers possible and temperatures in the upper 50s to low 60s to start our Monday morning. Partly cloudy as we go through the afternoon. We'll see highs topping out near 71 degrees. Mainly clear skies throughout the evening, overnight lows in the mid-40s. Then sunshine back in the forecast for Tuesday with highs near 77 degrees. With your WECO weather, this is Amber Moore.
15: Thank you, Amber. 9 minutes now after 8 o'clock on this Monday morning. It is May 11th of 2026. Still some heavy clouds and light scattered rain here and there. However, as Amber just mentioned, expected to move out at some point later on today. We're right at 56 degrees currently. And a very good Monday. This is Brad Bird. We'll check the NASCAR race recap. SVG getting it done at Watkins Glen. Music on the way from Mitchell Tenpenny, Lanco, and right here,

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1: SVG dominates at the Glen. I'm Tim Catalfano. 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
1: Shane Van Gisbergen had the field covered and cruised to a dominant win on Sunday at Watkins Glen International in upstate New York. Van Gisbergen led for 74 of the total 100 laps, picking up his seventh Cup Series career win, despite having to drive through the field on newer tires after a late race pit stop.
4: I love doing that at the end, being able to chase everyone down on a tire difference. And Josh, my spotter, was excellent, giving me the laps and what the gap was, and I was trying to calculate it as I went and managed the tire, so I still had some when I got there. And yeah, just so special, really cool.
1: With the win going to SVG, Michael McDowell finished runner-up. Ty Gibbs was third, fourth Chase Briscoe, and Tyler Reddick was fifth. Other notables include Kyle Busch, who finished eighth, Chase Elliott 24th, and Joey Logano finished 38th. The point standings after 12 races in 2026 still have Tyler Reddick at the top by 129 markers over Denny Hamlin. Chase Elliott, Ryan Blaney, and Chris Buescher make up the rest of the top five. The next stop for the Cup Series is a trip to the Monster Mile at Dover Motor Speedway for the NASCAR All-Star Race. The drivers will run for $1 million on Sunday afternoon. And with the Monday Morning Race Recap on the Motor Racing Network. I'm Tim Catalfano.
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classic, the Bellamy Brothers, late 70s. Actually, that was an 80s hit, Big Love. 101.3 WBCO, 28 minutes after 8. 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
1: Once again, Jake Owen from WECO at 8:31 on your Monday morning, this May 11th of 2026. A cloudy old day, still lingering, maybe scattered sprinkles here and there, but nothing real serious. As we are expecting that to dissipate, we're expecting the clouds to move on out. Should be sunny later on this afternoon at about 70 for a high, and then tomorrow, Goose, sunny and 77.
2: Getting hot.
1: Yep, so just in time for you to mow your grass
2: again. I heard we might be pushing 90 before too long.
1: Ooh-wee, that's too hot.
2: We don't want that. I think it's raining right now, though.
1: Yep, it's scattered rain still happening right now. I'm heading down south this weekend, so I think it's going to be about 90 degrees at two different racetracks. One of your favorite states in the world, if not the favorite state. Outside of Alaska.
2: It's the one between Mississippi and Georgia.
1: Yeah, and it ain't no easy way to get there either. There really isn't. It's about a five-hour drive where I'm going. So not looking forward to that too much. So that means I probably won't be here Friday because the first race is Friday night. So to get down there Friday night, get checked in and get to the track, find it, don't get lost, and get your notes together and get ready to announce is kind of difficult sometimes. But it's a tough job. But somebody has to do it.
2: Somebody's got to do it,
1: Exactly. I'm not complaining. Not complaining one nary bit. Nor am I complaining about my finish yesterday. And I say, you tried to trick me. You played some trickery. You tried to convince me that it wasn't fun to pick SVG. And I'm like, I kind of agree because everybody's just, it's the obvious pick. And I literally thought that Dustin was going to pick Christopher Bell. Christopher Bell did get early, but something happened to him too. I think he might have.
2: All I know is they said him and Bubba Wallace had words in the pits.
1: Well, Wallace had the words. I didn't see Christopher Bell saying much. So I don't know what that tells you. Wallace always has words with somebody. It's always somebody else's fault.
2: Yep.
1: His poor finish. I'll say this though, I liked his car. It was the Hardee's Coca-Cola car.
2: It's smooth looking.
1: Really nice. But anyway, I did pick SVG. I know it's a boring pick, but if it's boring to win, then I'll be boring.
2: Well, it'd be like Usain Bolt running the 100-meter dash.
1: Yeah, that's true.
2: We know he's going to win.
1: He's going to win another one.
2: Really, SVG, I mean, he is so good on those tracks that something has got to break on his car.
1: Just as soon as the drivers think that the playing field is starting to equalize, especially since Connor Zilich managed to pass him on Saturday in the O'Reilly race and win the race, all fair and square. And then Connor Zilich was also, like you said, he's the fastest car, turned the fastest lap on Sunday. But I just think that consistency, and Shane was just mentioned a moment ago on the NASCAR race recap that his spotter told him exactly where he was. He was 22 seconds behind the leaders when he made a late race pit stop for new tires. But that just boosted his confidence even more. He could really glide through there, hit his marks, and caught him in a few laps, and then pulled away by 10 seconds.
2: He must got some of them special tars.
1: He got some special tars. He got them 32-second tars because he was 22 seconds behind and then won by 10 seconds.
2: I know. They must have nitrous in them.
1: Something. I'm not sure. But, you know, as soon as they get better, he gets better. Can you get better than he has been? Obviously so.
2: I mean, he won five in a row last year, and so.
1: So, yeah. But a win and you're in is no longer the case. He's not in the playoffs, they don't call it playoffs now, the chase now. I'm glad they went back to the chase. I never liked the term playoffs for motorsports. They don't play. That's what Mark Martin said. We don't play anything.
2: So
1: why do we call it playoffs? We drive off, call it a drive off. You want to do something different, race off. That sounds good to me. He suggested race-off would be better than playoff.
2: Yeah, I mean, let the other sports have the playoffs.
1: The chase is what it was originally. Let's go with the chase. I like it. You're chasing. And Chase Elliott is the most popular driver. If Chase is in the chase, then NASCAR is all good with most people. So,
2: and he'll be there this year, it's looking like. So.
1: Yeah, exactly right. All right, so we'll recap all that action and review this past weekend's races at Watkins Glen and preview Dover coming up. It's just the All-Star race, so it don't count this week, Goose.
2: Is the All-Star race.
1: All-Star race at Dover. First time ever.
2: Wow.
1: How about that? So it's non-points. Does pay $1 million to win. It paid $1 million to win about 20 years ago. I'm not sure why it don't pay $2 million by now. But that's the case.
2: I'll take $1 million.
1: Absolutely. So. Well, tire on that money. All right, you ready for a ditty?
2: I am ready.
1: A frantic patron of a local bar come flying in as fast as he can. He bellies up to the bar. Quick, bartender, I need 10 shots. 10 shots. Well, if you had what I had, don't ask any questions. Please, just give me 10 shots. Bartender hesitant said, well, I guess that's okay. He started lining them up really in a neat row. And before he could even get them all poured, the gentleman starts throwing them back. And he got to 5. And the bartender says, whoa. Wait there, fella. I mean, you're going to be sick. You're going too fast. He said, if you had what I had, you'd be down them fast as you could, too. Well, okay, so we poured the next 5, and he slowed down just a little bit and, you know, wiped his lips and said thank you. He says, well, I got a question. What do you have that's encouraged you to drink 10 shots of whiskey so fast? He says, 50 cents. And he popped the 2 quarters on the bar.
2: So,
1: see ya!
2: Sorry.
1: I'm out. Thank you. He probably ran to the
2: next one. Gotta get him while I'm...
1: If you just had 50 cents, you'd do it too. Anyway, your forecast is next.
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1: Cloudy with rain showers possible and temperatures in the upper 50s to low 60s to start our Monday morning. Partly cloudy as we go through the afternoon. We'll see highs topping out near 71 degrees. Mainly clear skies throughout the evening, overnight lows in the mid-40s. Then sunshine back in the forecast for Tuesday with highs near 77 degrees. With your WECO weather, this is Amber Moore.
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0: Florida Georgia Line featuring Tim McGraw from 101.3 WECO at 8:47 now, 13 in front of 9 o'clock, and we're just ahead of a nearly 30-minute long music sweep, and we will kick that off next. First, though, checking today, this May 11th in history. It was on this day in 1924 that Mercedes-Benz was formed by Gottlieb Daimler and Carl Benz, merging the two companies. 1927, the Academy of Motion Picture, Arts, and Sciences was founded. 1960, the first contraceptive pill was made available on the market. In 1997, IBM's Deep Blue chess-playing supercomputer defeated Garry Kasparov in the last game of a rematch, becoming the first computer to beat a world champion chess player. 2006, a science team at the University of Illinois at Urbana-Champaign successfully converted pig waste into crude oil. Ah, can you hear the future now? 2011, in Nepal, Sherpa Apa Sherpa achieved a new record by climbing Mount Everest for the 21st time. 2019, carbon dioxide levels in the Earth's atmosphere hit levels not seen for 3 million years. And finally, on this day in history, exactly 6 years ago today, May 11th of 2020, Shanghai Disneyland reopened to the public with the strict social distancing rules, becoming the first Disney park worldwide to resume operations after the COVID-19 closures. That is today, May 20th, in history.
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Sammy Kershaw and a classic from 101.3 WECO. Wrap up nearly a 30-minute long music sweep. In fact, that was a big song from 1994. Hard to believe it's been that long ago, but if you think about that, that's 32 years. Man. 17 minutes after 9 o'clock on this kind of rainy old Monday, May 11th of 2026, but we can see the skies kind of brightening up just a little bit. That's the first sign that we've got that it's going to clear up at some point today. We've had some rain scattered throughout the region, even

0: probably some now in some areas, but we're going to start to clear up a little bit later on today. Maybe by about 3 o'clock, may see a little snippet of sunshine, and maybe later on this evening be totally sunny, and then be sunny and nice for your Tuesday. Amber Moore will check that forecast for us here in just a few minutes, but as we always do at this time of the day, we check the Powerball and Mega Millions drawings and the numbers. $57 million is what the Powerball has rebounded to, so no major jackpot winner on the last drawing on Saturday. No major winners in the way of $1 million either. So that moves up now to 57, with a cash value 25.7. Mega Millions still has not been claimed. It's up to $232 million now. And so Powerball draws out tonight, Mega Millions tomorrow night. You know, the chances of winning are not very good. Chances of losing without playing are 100%. So play on, America.
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0: Shelton's Drink On It from 101.3 WECO, 27 after 9 o'clock on this Monday morning, May 11th of 2026. It is still cloudy, still some scattered maybe sprinkles here and there. We're still hovering around the upper 50s, anywhere from 56 to 58 degrees, but we are expected that to start to climb later on today as the rain dissipates, as the clouds move out as well, bringing with them a chance of maybe some sunshine later on today. So we'll see some breakage in the clouds. You may see that already depending on what area you are in. All right, here is a subject that is definitely touchy. It's near and dear to my heart, and I have an opinion because I am a victim in this situation. School board do not read names of deceased students at graduation. The Olathe, Kansas School Board is catching a lot of heat because it was declined, or has declined rather, to amend its graduation policy. Parents want schools to be allowed to read the names of deceased students. Amber Hartsock, whose son, Trayton, died in a car accident during winter break, and I'm feeling her pain right here, advocated for the change to honor the South senior at this coming May's graduation, which is May 16th, next Saturday, this coming Saturday. While Hartsock's effort has gained significant community support, the board recently chose to keep the current protocol in place. The district adopted a policy in February that a deceased student's name could be listed in the program, and their families can receive an honorary diploma, but the option to read their names out loud was voted down. One school board member said the reason that he voted announcing a deceased student's name would disrupt the flow of what people are experiencing during graduation. I get it. It's, you know, it's a motivational thing. It's happy times and they're moving on. But I literally thought back during what would have been my son's graduation and his good friend Dougie as well. They were both students, freshmen, that were killed in a car accident back when they were freshmen. And I expected there would maybe be a seat among the students that would be vacated, at least empty, and show. Maybe a hat would be laid in the seat or something like that. Nothing. We weren't given any kind of mention, no kind of honor, nothing whatsoever by the school system. Now, I'm not bashing the former principal at that time or anything like that. I'm just saying this is how I feel. I know how it feels. So if you have a freshman or anybody that's in high school and a tragic accident happens and their lives are taken, then absolutely their name should be mentioned in the program. They should have honorary seats there with cap and gown in their honor just to sit there and honor and recognize the fact that they were there, they were part of the class, they would have been there graduating had they lived. But this school system apparently doesn't agree. Well, I totally disagree with him, and I didn't even talk to the school system. I never told the school system how I feel about that. I didn't do it then. I haven't done it now. This is the first time, in fact, I've ever mentioned it because this story came up, and I relate to it so much is that, you know, if you're listening to this and you're a part of the school system or you're part of a class that has lost students, honor that student that has died. The parents would really appreciate it. Honorary diploma. You don't have to mention their name as they're coming through the graduation line, anything like that, but at least recognize them in some form or fashion. Now, I will say, several students, especially ones that were speaking, all did do what they wanted to do because it was in their heart and their minds to mention my son and his good friend Dougie's name as well during the graduation. But it was not a part of the official program. Their names were not listed in the program. They did not have any honorary seats, and their names were not mentioned whatsoever. The tragic accident, impactful to most students' lives when they were freshmen of this class, it was never mentioned. And I just don't understand that. I'm offended and hurt to this day by that. So think about that. I agree with the lady. The names should be mentioned. At least their names are in the program and they're a part of the graduation ceremony. I get it that it's a happy time and it's good, but, you know, maybe it should be a reminder that you should be thankful. Thank God for your happy times. Thank God you are there walking across stage getting your diploma because, you know, that's a reminder. When those seats are empty there and those names are mentioned that did not live, that should be your sign to say, I am so thankful that I am here walking across this stage and accepting my diploma. Several of the students, I love you so much for doing what you did. You mentioned their names, but the school system, in my opinion, you failed.
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7: Cloudy with rain showers possible and temperatures in the upper 50s to low 60s to start our Monday morning. Partly cloudy as we go through the afternoon. We'll see highs topping out near 71 degrees. Mainly clear skies throughout the evening, overnight lows in the mid-40s. Then sunshine back in the forecast for Tuesday with highs near 77 degrees. With your WECO weather, this is Amber Moore.

0: That is Riley Green, Change My Mind. If you know Riley Green, you know that, well, he played in Marshals, a spinoff of Yellowstone, and he played Double G. And unfortunately, if you watched the series and you haven't watched this episode, now this episode probably aired a week or so ago, so we're behind. But we watched it last night, and unfortunately, Double G passed away. We couldn't believe it. But Riley Green, I will say, he's actually got some good acting chops. He really does. He's a little inexperienced, and you can kind of tell because you know that he's not really an actor, so you kind of tend to pick up on those things just a little bit more than you would otherwise. They made the whole kind of 2 or 3 episode series about him, about the character that he was playing. He was a long-lost friend from Iraq War to the main characters and came back and had all kinds of issues and problems, and then he, you know, got hooked up with a couple of ladies, and he was, you know, being suave and debonair, and then all of a sudden he gets into a bit where he's out. I can't remember if he caught on fire or whatever the case was, but he ended up going to jail or going to hospital and then come back, and unfortunately he passed away. So he got like 4 episodes, had a lot of speaking parts, so I'm sure there will be more roles waiting for Riley Green, but poor old Double G, he didn't survive. Now this.
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0: Amazing talent, amazing song. That is a private label, just a regular label record. It's not a major label. His name is Daniel Smith. That's a great song, still standing, and we play it because we like it. 101.3 WECO at 8 minutes in front of 10 o'clock. We're just ahead of a 20-plus minute long music sweep. And don't forget, later on tonight, it is Fast Talk on the Performance Racing Network, a recap of all the action this past weekend at Watkins Glen. All three series were in action at Watkins Glen over the weekend. Of course, SVG was a factor in the O'Reilly series on Saturday, finished second to Connor Zilich. Connor Zilich had a great car on Sunday, but got in to a bit of a mess where he ended up with a flat tire and finished 20th, I think. But that was not the tail of the take. But SVG, once again, he pitted late, got good fresh tires with probably less than 10 laps to go, made up like a 22-second deficit in that period, and then won by 10 seconds. So he gained 32 seconds, an actual racing lap time. That's how fast SVG was. And, well, I'm just glad I picked him. I know it was a boring pick, according to Goose anyway, but if you can get you a win and it's almost guaranteed, then why not? Why would you not go with SVG to win any road course? 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It's a win. So anyway, congratulations to him on that. We'll have that later on tonight, 7 o'clock, Fast Talk here on WECO. 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

0: Jason Aldean, 101.3 WECO, and Little Johnny Cash wrapping up a 20-plus minute-long music sweep, as well as wrapping up a early bird morning show for this Monday, May 11th of 2026. It's definitely continuing to brighten up outside. The clouds are going to be moving out at some point. I think the rain is pretty much gone by now, so we predicted that by about 11 a.m. the rain would be gone, and then we'd start to clear out maybe by about 3 o'clock today, maybe some sunshine. It could happen before then, but a decent day, high up near 70 or so, 71 or 2, and that's not bad, but tomorrow, sunny and 77, so looking forward to that. All right, that's going to wrap it up for me, Brad Bird. As I always do, though, we congratulate our winners before we step out of here today, though. Want to say congratulations to Michael Joe Taylor. Was called in just a little while before he did birthdays this morning at 7:20, and he's from Wartburg and wins the birthday cake from Darnell's IGA and Bakery in Wartburg. So congratulations, Michael. I've got a certificate here at the radio station. Swing by and pick that up first, and then on down to Darnell's to the bakery side and submit your certificate and get your free birthday cake. They do allow you 30 days to do so, even though Goose and I just don't like that. It's like petting a cat backwards when you say 30 days to get your birthday cake, because you're lucky enough to win out of 11 total birthdays. You should get your cake and eat it too today. Other birthdays today include Mary Ayers, Clara Branham, Summer Husky, Sarah Jones, Judy Hamby, Lily Bird, Melanie Spradlin, Richard Preston, Jaden Jackson, and Kelsey Huseman, all with birthdays today. Also want to say congratulations to James Alday of Oneida. He called up and won a 4-pack of passes to the Crossville Truck and Tractor Pool. It's the 3rd annual Scott Winningham Memorial this Friday and Saturday at the Community Complex in Crossville. It's the Farmer Strong Truck and Tractor Pool. We'll continue to give tickets away the rest of the week here on the radio, so be listening around 7:40. We'll either do trivia or play the full-blown and full-grown sound effect. That's what we like best. So we'll play the full-grown, full-blown sound effect. When you hear it, be caller 2 tomorrow. We'll do 3rd on Wednesday and 4 on Friday, and I will not be here Friday, so we'll give those away Monday through Thursday. All right, so that's the way we're going to do it. So congratulations again to James Alday for winning those today on the Early Bird Morning Show. Goose steps in next to host Trade Time at 10:30. Thanks again, y'all. 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
8: Memorial Day is more than a three-day holiday weekend. 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Memorial Day began in 1868 as a response to soldiers that died in the Civil War, has been observed every year since. 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And if you get a chance, thank a vet for his service. 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
0: Class.
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0: Good morning, everyone. Goose Lindsay here, geared up for Monday, May 11th trade time. And we've got a call ready to go, so we'll just get to it. Good morning. You're on trade time.
1: Yeah, good morning to you, sir. Hope you had a nice weekend.
0: Hey, I did. How about you?
1: I did. Is it raining over your way this morning?
0: We had some. I don't know if it's raining at the moment, but it's rained a very little.
1: Yeah, that's what it did here. It looks like it's moved out now. Sure appreciate your program and the radio station there. I've got a commercial ladder rack that come off a full-size Chevrolet pickup truck. I also have a 24-foot aluminum extension ladder, the 8-foot LED lights, the 630-pound bucket of the galvanized roof and nails, and I still have the walkers. These are, I've got 2 3-wheel walkers, 2 4-wheel walkers, 1 wheelchair, and also 4 of the aluminum walking canes that are adjustable for different heights. And I would take $100 for all of that. And then I've come up with 12 pieces of horse-drawn farm equipment. They can call and I can give them details of what I got and everything. And sure hope you have a real nice day. I live in the Clinton area and my phone number is 865-406-5684. And thank you very much.
0: Hey, thank you for calling. So that was 865-406-5684. 865-406-5684. Let's go ahead and get another call. Good morning, you're on trade time.
2: Hey, how's it going that great state of Wartburg this morning, man?
0: Hey, doing good. How about over in Joyner?
2: Hey, it's a little cloudy, but it's no rain yet. Okay, listen, I still got some side post and top post batteries left and right hand side on those things. And also, I get anywhere from $40 to $60 a piece for those. 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I still got that clutch and pressure plate for 2001 Ford Ranger 2.3 new. I got the whole set. 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It's new. 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And I got, that's pretty much, oh, I'm needing a mowing deck for a 42-inch cut, zero-turn Craftsman lawnmower. 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So if anybody's got anything like that or anything, give me a call at 865-382-7794. Man, I appreciate y'all out there.
0: Hey, we appreciate you. Thanks. 865-382-7794 is that number. 865-382-7794. Good morning. You're on trade time.
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0: Okay, thank you for calling.
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0: So that was 865-312-0201. 865-312-0201. 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
4: Yes, I have a heavy table and chairs and a bench that goes with it. 4 chairs and a bench that goes with it. I want to sell it for $250. And my phone number is 423-215-8464. And thank you.
0: All right, thank you. So So 423-215-8464. 423-215-8464. And, well, we'll get to reading that in a moment. Good morning, you're on Trade Time.
5: Hey, good morning, Goose.
0: So what you into today?
5: Oh, I'm starting to dry out a little bit down here now, but we had a little bit of rain.
0: Yeah, a little bit's better than none, so.
5: Yeah, yeah. I've got a 2011 Chevy Silverado, the truck, four-wheel drive. It's my son's truck. He brought it down from Indiana. And he bought it and had a transmission put in it. Tranny went bad. He had the tranny rebuilt, is what he did. But anyhow, we got down here and fuel pump went out. I went and bought a fuel tank just because I used one. We was going to put it in. We dropped the tank and the frame was shot on it. And I told him, I said, it ain't safe to drive back home. He left it down here, and I've had it down here about 2 years. But he called me the other day and says, Dad, see what you can get out of that. He says, put scrap on the title, put rusted frame. And so I did. I took a Black Magic mark and wrote across title, but I got title to it. It's just not safe to put on the road, but it's got really, looking at the truck, it's not rusted out real bad on the outside. The bed on the driver's side, it's got some rust on the wheel well. But the doors, the fenders, the glass, the interior. The motor, I think it's cam. I've been driving it here on my property, and the motor started knocking in, and I'm pretty sure it's cam. They're bad about 5.3. The cam lifter's going bad. But if anybody's interested, I make them a good deal. It's got good tires. And it is a 2011 four-wheel drive extended cab. Give me a call, 865-466-0338. And I appreciate y'all. Have a good one there, Goose.
0: You do the same. Thanks. 865-466-0338. 865-466-0338. We're going to go ahead and take our first commercial break. Then, well, got a call coming. Don't want to make them wait through the break. So we'll get that and then the break. Good morning. You're on Trade Time.
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0: And WECO is your NASCAR station. And, well, we got a couple of NASCAR talk shows that will be on today and tomorrow. This evening at 7 p.m., it's going to be Fast Talk with Doug Rice on 101.3 FM. 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So they'll be talking about SVG Shane Van Ginsburg running off and leaving everyone at Watkins Glen this past Sunday. And they'll also talk about races this weekend from Dover, as it's All-Star Race Weekend for NASCAR. Now, also, it's right now, it's trade time, and phone lines are open, 423-346-6300 locally, or toll-free, 888-882-1013. We're going to be having a big indoor yard sale at 210 Old Mill Road here in Wartburg. It will be tomorrow from 9 a.m. till 2 p.m. It says we got baby clothes, baby items, baby car seats, toys, girls and boys clothing, men and women's clothing, home decor, TVs, kitchen items, so all kinds of stuff, swim items as well. Again, tomorrow, 9 a.m. to 2 p.m., 210 Old Mill Road. Now, if you've been enjoying the gospel singing that's been at Hardy's on Friday evenings, it's now going to be in Wartburg on Monday nights. It will start next Monday, the 18th. And let's see, it's going to be, I believe, at 6 p.m. And the featured singer this coming up week will be Hunter Sieber. And then, of course, you will have Roy Frills there as well. Good morning, on Trade Time.
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16: Well, happy, happy, happy Monday to Mr. Goose, Grandpa Goose.
0: Well, how you doing, Ron?
16: I am just happy as a lark. Just waiting on the raindrops to fall.
0: Well, we need a few, so.
16: Yes, sir. Well, I always say the sun shines behind the clouds.
0: It sure is.
16: And it's pretty chilly outside this morning.
0: I know. It's like we've been having blackberry winter for about 3 weeks.
16: Right on, Goose. Yes, sir. Yes, sir. We're looking for some good blackberries, so I can make me a blackberry cobbler one of these days. Yes, sir. And let's see, what have I got here? Goose, I'm looking for an older model front time rotor tiller that has a coil on it for sale or trade or whatever. Let's see, I've got some a scissor jack for a 2013 Hyundai Elantra, and two batteries, 19.2, and a battery charger. They're all brand new for trade or sale. Camping equipment, extra nice. And I've got some Ford and Dodge rims. They're both 5-lug, but the Dodge rims are 17 inches and the Ford rims are 15-inch Ford rims. And I've got some S10 parts for a square body, chrome mirrors, and let's see, hubcaps. I've got a spare tire and a rim. And let's see, I've got a receiving hitch. It's bolts onto the frame of a vehicle. It's an older model, and I've got some safety chains. And let's see, one other item I've got. Well, I'm telling you wrong, I don't mention that. But if anybody, let me see, get my brain together here. Hang on with me.
0: You're good.
16: Oh, good, I'm good. Good for something anyway, to run my mouth. Yes, sir. If anybody knows where, I can't remember my train of thought. But anyway, if anybody wants to come to church at Victory, we'd be glad to see them. We meet at 11 o'clock on Sunday and 5 o'clock on Wednesday. And we're going to have some special singers there next Sunday. And we sure are proud of you, Goose. How's that little grandbaby doing?
0: Oh, he's doing good. He got to come see his Nana for Mother's Day yesterday, so I got to enjoy his way also.
16: You know that's right. Yes, sir. Well, my grandson was with us. We just had a wonderful weekend. And you hang in there and keep Crab Orchard and Pine Orchard and them folks out there straight.
0: We're working on it. Appreciate it.
16: All right, Goose. Have a good day. You give my number.
0: 865-603-7480.
16: Right on the Swanee Street end of Harriman.
0: That's right.
16: We're on. Watermelon Times on the way.
0: On the way. Well, Ron, we appreciate it.
16: I do. You too, Goose. Thank you. If I never have you, feel free to call me.
0: Okay. All right. Bye-bye.
16: See you.
0: And that number was 865-603-7480. 865-603-7480. Let's get one more call before break. Good morning. You're on Trade Time.
17: Yes, sir. Good morning, Goose. Buddy, I've got I think it's a 94 little Nissan truck. I don't have a title on it, but it has a good body on it. It just has like 140,000 miles on it. No, 120-something thousand, I think, on the motor and transmission. Should be a good motor and transmission, but I'll sell that thing for $400 today if anybody's interested in it. And I also have a Poppin' John Deere tractor. I'll take $2,000 for it, or best offer there. More information, they can call 423-215-9131. Thank you. You have a good day.
0: You do the same. Thanks. 423-215-9131. 423-215-9131. Let's get a break in. We'll be back with more.
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0: 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Jesus said, "Come unto me, all ye that labor and are heavy laden, and I will give you rest." 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
14: Hey, good morning, Goose. It's Rick out here in Fairfield Glade. How are you today, my friend?
6: Hey, good. How about you?
14: Doing good. Watching it drizzle a little bit out here. Not too bad, though.
6: All right.
14: Hey, Goose, today I still have a swing. It does go on like a patio swing. It'll sit maybe three people. It's got a canopy with it. It has pads that come with it. It's in great shape. There's nothing wrong with it for $100. 32-inch Toshiba TV for $25. A utility dolly. This utility dolly is made to pick up tongues, so when they're heavy, you can just use that and move the trailer around for $125. Also has some high back chair pads. They are gray. The size is 20 by 42. I'm asking $30 for them. They're good shape. They're not ripped. They're in pretty good shape. So anybody's interested, I can send pictures. Anybody, like I said, if anybody's interested, they can call me at 931-335-2397. Goose, have a great day, my friend.
6: Hey, you do the same. Thanks. So 931-335-2397 is that number? 931-335-2397. That's pretty much all the time we have for Trade Time for today, but do want to remind everyone that we'll be broadcasting live Saturday at the Mountain Laurel Festival in Wartburg from 10 a.m. till noon. Come on out, have a lot of fun with that. But that'll wrap it up for today. We'll see you again tomorrow.
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9: Partly cloudy as we go through the afternoon. We'll see highs topping out near 71 degrees. Mainly clear skies throughout the evening, overnight lows in the mid-40s. Then sunshine back in the forecast for Tuesday with highs near 77 degrees. With your WECO weather, this is Amber Moore.
10: Hey Goose, Lindsay on the phone now, joined by Cheyenne over at the Alice Faye Cafe right here in Wartburg. And Cheyenne, how are you doing on a drizzly Monday?
11: Good.
10: All right. Well, tell me what y'all got for lunch.
11: We have fried chicken, mashed potatoes, corn on the cob, and a roll. And we also have ice cream cones, milkshakes, funnel cake, french fries, and donut holes.
10: Well, I tell you, all that sounds good for a drizzly day.
11: Yeah, it does.
10: All right. Well, I appreciate it.
11: You're welcome.
10: Okay,
11: bye.
10: Bye-bye. And that's the Alice Faye Cafe right here in Wartburg, across the street from the courthouse. Fried chicken. It's not Sunday, it's Monday, but it's some good stuff there. Give them a call. They'll have it ready. 423-346-6974.
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3: The Morgan County Building Committee will meet this afternoon at 5 p.m. That meeting will be followed at 6 p.m. by the Budget Committee meeting. Then at 7 p.m., it will be the monthly meeting of Morgan County Commission. All meetings take place at Morgan County Courthouse. On Sunday, Anderson County Sheriff's Office deputies arrested a wanted fugitive in the parking lot of the Main Street Oak Ridge Shopping Center. The suspect, Jose Morales Martinez, was wanted in Georgia on charges of aggravated assault by strangulation. He was being tracked by the U.S. Marshals Service Smoky Mountain Fugitive Task Force. An ICE detainer is currently pending against Martinez. During the arrest, Martinez violently resisted deputies and fled a short distance on foot before being taken into custody with the assistance of an Oak Ridge Police Department K-9 unit. This is National Skilled Nursing Home Care Week, and Life Care Center of Morgan County is celebrating. Today's activities include, it's Disney Day, with everyone dressing in Disney attire, watching Disney movies, and more. There will also be gospel singing. In college baseball, the Tennessee Vols took the first two games in a three-game series against Texas. However, the Vols couldn't complete the sweep as the Longhorns won on Sunday, 13-6. In softball, the Tennessee Lady Vols will be the number 7 overall seed in the upcoming NCAA tournament. Tennessee will host a regional, with the three other schools being Virginia, Indiana, and Northern Kentucky. For WECO News, this is Goose Lindsay.
4: ABC News, I'm Brian Clark. 15 passengers from the cruise ship hit by hantavirus are in a quarantine center in Omaha, Nebraska, and have not shown symptoms. The CDC's Dr. Brandon Jackson says if passengers continue to remain asymptomatic, they could choose to leave.
5: Yes, we want to do this in the least restrictive way possible that is still safe, that protects the health and safety of both the passengers and their communities.
4: One passenger who tested positive is in a biocontainment unit at the University of Nebraska, while health officials say they transported a couple to Atlanta for treatment. One of them is showing symptoms, and the decision was about freeing up space in Nebraska. President Trump told Fox he's considering restarting Project Freedom, the U.S. proposal to help ships travel the Strait of Hormuz. The war in Iran expected to be a big topic for his trip to China this week. That war could be impacting spending as existing home sales increased just 0.2% in April, but they're at an all-time April high, on average $417,700. This is ABC News.
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14: Partly cloudy as we go through the afternoon. We'll see highs topping out near 71 degrees. Mainly clear skies throughout the evening, overnight lows in the mid-40s. Then sunshine back in the forecast for Tuesday with highs near 77 degrees. With your WECO weather, this is Amber Moore.
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1: For the seventh time in his NASCAR Cup Series career, New Zealander Shane Van Gisbergen claimed a checkered flag, winning yesterday's Go Bowling at the Glen at the 2.45-mile Watkins Glen International Road Course in New York. It was a dominant afternoon for the Trackhouse Racing driver, leading a race-high 74 of 100 laps en route to the victory. Michael McDowell would finish in the second position, while Ty Gibbs, who led much of the final stage and was in fuel conservation mode, would finish third. The win for Van Gisbergen was the first of the season and moves him to 16th in the championship standings. That's two spots ahead of Joey Logano, who finished last yesterday after mid-race mechanical issues. I'm Kyle Rickey. This is NASCAR Hot Pass on the Motor Racing Network.
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8: Partly cloudy as we go through the afternoon, we'll see highs topping out near 71 degrees. Mainly clear skies throughout the evening, overnight lows in the mid-40s. Then sunshine back in the forecast for Tuesday with highs near 77 degrees. With your WECO weather, this is Amber Moore.
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10: Partly cloudy as we go through the afternoon. We'll see highs topping out near 71 degrees. Mainly clear skies throughout the evening, overnight lows in the mid-40s. Then sunshine back in the forecast for Tuesday with highs near 77 degrees. With your WECO weather, this is Amber Moore.
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0: that it's the month of May, it's time for spring cleaning. We all have clutter we need to get rid of in our house. But it's not just our houses that get cluttered. Our hearts get that way too. We need to get rid of the things cluttering our homes, but we need to get rid of the things that clutter our hearts. Those things like greed, jealousy, anger, the need for revenge. Jesus is the one who can help us with that, and he will. I'm Carolyn Anderson, pastor of Wartburg Presbyterian Church, USA, inviting those of you without a church home to join us at 11 a.m. Sunday morning at 205 South Kingston Street.
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1: ABC News, I'm Michelle Franzen. The fragile ceasefire between the U.S. and Iran on life support, according to President Trump. He rejected the Iranian response to the U.S. one-page memo that would end the war and set up a 30-day negotiation period. The president says Iran cannot hold on to nuclear ambitions and warned that the U.S. is poised to restart hostilities.
2: It's unbelievably weak, I would say. I would call it the weakest right now. After reading that piece of garbage they sent us, I didn't even finish reading it. They said, I'm not going to waste my time reading it.
1: The president also says he would support lifting the federal gas tax temporarily to help ease surging gas prices for Americans. 16 passengers on that Dutch cruise ship hit with the hantavirus outbreak arrived in Omaha, Nebraska today to quarantine. Two others taken to Atlanta's Emory University for monitoring. The CDC says due to capacity in Nebraska. And severe storms on the march targeting parts of the South again today. This is ABC News.
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7: Partly cloudy as we go through the afternoon. We'll see highs topping out near 71 degrees. Mainly clear skies throughout the evening, overnight lows in the mid-40s. Then sunshine back in the forecast for Tuesday with highs near 77 degrees. With your WECO weather, this is Amber Moore.
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7: Partly cloudy as we go through the afternoon, we'll see highs topping out near 71 degrees. Mainly clear skies throughout the evening, overnight lows in the mid-40s. Then sunshine back in the forecast for Tuesday with highs near 77 degrees. With your WECO weather, this is Amber Moore.
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3: The Morgan County Building Committee will meet this afternoon at 5 p.m. That meeting will be followed at 6 p.m. by the Budget Committee meeting. Then at 7 p.m., it will be the monthly meeting of Morgan County Commission. All meetings take place at Morgan County Courthouse. On Sunday, Anderson County Sheriff's Office deputies arrested a wanted fugitive in the parking lot of the Main Street Oak Ridge Shopping Center. The suspect, Jose Morales Martinez, was wanted in Georgia on charges of aggravated assault by strangulation. He was being tracked by the U.S. Marshals Service Smoky Mountain Fugitive Task Force. An ICE detainer is currently pending against Martinez. During the arrest, Martinez violently resisted deputies and fled a short distance on foot before being taken into custody with the assistance of an Oak Ridge Police Department K-9 unit. This is National Skilled Nursing Home Care Week, and Life Care Center of Morgan County is celebrating. Today's activities include, it's Disney Day, with everyone dressing in Disney attire, watching Disney movies, and more. There will also be gospel singing. In college baseball, the Tennessee Vols took the first two games in a three-game series against Texas. However, the Vols couldn't complete the sweep as the Longhorns won on Sunday, 13-6. In softball, the Tennessee Lady Vols will be the number 7 overall seed in the upcoming NCAA tournament. Tennessee will host a regional, with the three other schools being Virginia, Indiana, and Northern Kentucky. For WECO News, this is Goose Lindsay.
4: ABC News, I'm Michelle Franzen. Redistricting efforts continue in the wake of the Supreme Court's decision impacting the Voting Rights Act. South Carolina, now the latest state to look at redrawing maps, including the district of lone Democratic House member Jim Clyburn. ABC Washington Bureau Chief Rick Klein has more.
5: You can put voters in a new district, but you can't force them who to vote for. So if you move those voters, including in Congressman Clyburn's district, which is a majority black district in South Carolina, into other districts, the fight becomes for those other districts. Someone like Jim Clyburn, he's been elected 17 times to Congress. District has changed a number of times.
4: President Trump heads to China later this week for talks. A White House official says more than a dozen CEOs of major U.S. businesses will be joining him in Beijing. Talks, though, still likely to center around the war with Iran. It comes after the president rejected Iran's response to a ceasefire. 18 passengers evacuated from the Dutch cruise ship due to a hantavirus outbreak, now in quarantine in Nebraska and Georgia, waiting to get the all clear from health officials. This is ABC News.
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13: Partly cloudy as we go through the afternoon. We'll see highs topping out near 71 degrees. Mainly clear skies throughout the evening, overnight lows in the mid-40s. Then sunshine back in the forecast for Tuesday with highs near 77 degrees. With your WECO weather, this is Amber Moore.
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6: Mainly clear skies throughout the evening, overnight lows in the mid-40s. Then sunshine back in the forecast for Tuesday with highs near 77 degrees. With your WECO Weather, this is Amber Moore.
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1: 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I'm Kyle Rickey. 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
1: For the seventh time in his NASCAR Cup Series career, New Zealander Shane Van Gisbergen claimed a checkered flag, winning yesterday's Go Bowling at the Glen at the 2.45-mile Watkins Glen International Road Course in New York. It was a dominant afternoon for the Trackhouse Racing driver, leading a race-high 74 of 100 laps en route to the victory. Michael McDowell would finish in the second position, while Ty Gibbs, who led much of the final stage and was in fuel conservation mode, would finish third. The win for Van Gisbergen was the first of the season and moves him to 16th in the championship standings. That's two spots ahead of Joey Logano, who finished last yesterday after mid-race mechanical issues. I'm Kyle Rickey. This is NASCAR Hot Pass on the Motor Racing Network.
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3: The City of Rockwood and Rockwood Aviation will host a groundbreaking of the new Rockwood Municipal Airport Terminal Building Tuesday at 2 p.m. The $6 million project will set up Rockwood Airport to better serve the East Tennessee general aviation community, the businesses that make up the Oak Ridge Technology Corridor, and the Flat Rock Motor Club member community. The long-awaited project will round out the ongoing development already underway at the airport that includes a new privately funded $11 million hangar complex and a manicured grass landing strip that will attract backcountry recreational flyers from across the country. When complete, the new terminal building will include meeting spaces, passenger and pilot relaxation and planning areas, a grab-and-go food section, and areas where all members of the community can come together to enjoy aviation. The Morgan County Building Committee will meet this afternoon at 5 p.m. That meeting will be followed at 6 p.m. by the Budget Committee meeting. Then at 7 p.m., it will be the monthly meeting of Morgan County Commission. All meetings take place at Morgan County Courthouse. On Sunday, Anderson County Sheriff's Office deputies arrested a wanted fugitive in the parking lot of the Main Street Oak Ridge Shopping Center. The suspect, Jose Morales Martinez, was wanted in Georgia on charges of aggravated assault by strangulation. He was being tracked by the U.S. Marshals Service Smoky Mountain Fugitive Task Force. An ICE detainer is currently pending against Martinez. During the arrest, Martinez violently resisted deputies and fled a short distance on foot before being taken into custody with the assistance of an Oak Ridge Police Department K-9 unit. In college baseball, the Tennessee Vols took the first two games in a three-game series against Texas. However, the Vols couldn't complete the sweep as the Longhorns won on Sunday, 13-6. In softball, the Tennessee Lady Vols will be the number 7 overall seed in the upcoming NCAA tournament. Tennessee will host a regional, with the three other schools being Virginia, Indiana, and Northern Kentucky. For WECO News, this is Goose Lindsay.
2: ABC News, I'm Michelle Franzen. Supreme Court Justice Samuel Alito has temporarily extended an order maintaining nationwide access to the widely used abortion pill mifepristone by mail and through telehealth visits for now. ABC's Devin Dwyer has more.
4: An administrative stay is simply a timeout, a freeze of the status quo to allow the justices both to decide what they're going to do and also to write something about it, to be able to explain it to us.
2: Mifepristone has been deemed safe by federal health scientists for decades. Due to the ongoing war with Iran, President Trump says he may support lifting the federal gas tax temporarily to help with soaring gas prices at the pump. It could reduce a gallon of regular by roughly 18 cents and just over 24 cents a gallon for diesel. The president calls Iran's latest response to a ceasefire deal weak. U.S. home sales remained flat in April, a time with sales picking up for the season typically. The lagging housing market struggling due to the economic uncertainty. This is ABC News.
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10: Mainly clear skies throughout the evening, overnight lows in the mid-40s. Then sunshine back in the forecast for Tuesday, with highs near 77 degrees. With your WECO Weather, this is Amber Moore.
11: From Kelsey Ballerini to Lord Elaine. Maren Morris to Gabby Barrett. The bones are good. Rest on that. He's one of the good ones. We've got the women of country on 101.5

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9: Mainly clear skies throughout the evening, overnight lows in the mid-40s. Then sunshine back in the forecast for Tuesday, with highs near 77 degrees. With your WECO weather, this is Amber Moore.
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1: ABC News, I'm Michelle Franzen. Supreme Court Justice Samuel Alito has temporarily extended an order maintaining nationwide access to the widely used abortion pill mifepristone by mail and through telehealth visits for now. ABC's Devin Dwyer has more.
2: An administrative stay is simply a timeout, a freeze of the status quo to allow the justices both to decide what they're going to do and also to write something about it, to be able to explain it to us.
1: Mifepristone has been deemed safe by federal health scientists for decades. Due to the ongoing war with Iran, President Trump says he may support lifting the federal gas tax temporarily to help with soaring gas prices at the pump. It could reduce a gallon of regular by roughly 18 cents and just over 24 cents a gallon for diesel. The president calls Iran's latest response to a ceasefire deal weak. U.S. home sales remain flat in April, a time with sales picking up for the season typically. The lagging housing market struggling due to the economic uncertainty. This is ABC News.
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12: Mainly clear skies throughout the evening, overnight lows in the mid-40s. Then sunshine back in the forecast for Tuesday, with highs near 77 degrees. With your WECO Weather, this is Amber Moore.
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10: Mainly clear skies throughout the evening, overnight lows in the mid-40s. Then sunshine back in the forecast for Tuesday, with highs near 77 degrees. With your WECO Weather, this is Amber Moore.
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1: To absolutely no one's surprise, NASCAR's favorite Kiwi, Shane Van Gisbergen, won at the Glen. But how he did it? Oh, that's the tale within the story of the race from Watkins Glen this past weekend. Hi, Doug Rice with you, joined by Alexis Erickson and Kyle Petty in studio. From our remote location in a bunker somewhere in Texas is Brad Gilley. And we're thrilled to be with you to break down everything that went on at the Glen this past weekend. First off, let's catch the thrilling finish, or maybe it wasn't so thrilling, from the Motor Racing Network.
3: Final time for Shane Van Gisbergen, working his way out of the long winding carousel, now onto the short straightaway. Racing down to the shirt, Jackie Stewart grandstands in turn number six. All the fans come to their feet, waving at Shane Van Gisbergen as he goes by for the final time.
4: Up onto the straightaway, checkered flag in the air, Shane Van Gisbergen rolls a perfect game and wins the Go Bowling at the Glen.
1: Nicely played there. Of course, Alex Hayden on the final call from MRN of Shane Van Gisbergen winning by 7 seconds. Seems to be routine what he does at the road courses. Let's hear from him.
5: Yeah, pretty unreal. Just very thankful to my Trackhouse team here. And unbelievable day. It was amazing the strategies, how they worked out. But Kyle was just magic to be able to do that and push on when I needed to. And to back it up from last year is pretty unreal.
1: And, of course, his signature victory celebration involved kicking an autographed rugby ball into the stands. It was fumbled, but recovered by the guy that fumbled it. Let's put the pieces together here at the end. Alexis, not surprised at all at the outcome. How we got there, that's the story.
6: Yeah, I mean, when you think about a road course and SVG making it to Victory Lane, you're like, oh, okay, well, we've heard this story before. But I feel like, and somebody else, Brad, probably with his amazing memory, can tell me of another amazing drive that he had. But this, to me, I think was the most impressive because of the way strategy fell and things, you know, worked themselves out. He ended up having to pit with about 25 laps to go, came back out onto the racetrack with full tank of gas and new tires and was able to make up an incredible amount of time. I think it was close to 30 seconds he was able to make up to gain the lead back. And then on top of that, in this 25 laps, gaining that 30 seconds to take the lead back, he wins by like 7-something seconds. I mean, it's amazing when you think about the amount of time per lap he was able to gain on this drive that he had to come from, back in the pack to win the race. And in my opinion, I thought, and I told you this when I came in today, the first thing I thought of was like Wayne's World, like we're not worthy of this. You know what I mean? It's amazing what he does.
1: So Kyle, he emerged back into line in 26th place, almost 30 seconds back. And then he doesn't just go up and win. He's got 7 laps at the end where he leads and wins by 7 seconds.
7: So I'm going to be the wet blanket.
6: Please do it.
7: and I say this, perfect storm. They put themselves in a position where he had to pit and come back from that. At the same time, the two guys that are leading the race are saving fuel. So they're not running all out.
6: Sure.
7: So if they're running their lap times and they're running all out, does he make up that time? Does he make up that distance? I don't know. And we'll never know because he did make up the distance and he did drive. That is the magic of Shane that I see is you never know what he has. It's hard to figure and to plot against Shane as a driver because when he's leading by 3, he could be leading by 9. We don't know that. I don't think his team knows that. I don't think he lets them know what he has. But the thing was, at the end of the race, and this is what I go back off of, is basically when they dropped the green flag and he was on the pole and Michael McDowell was second, in the first 10 or 12 laps, he drove out to a 5 or 6 second lead. At the end of the race, he had that same 5 or 6 second lead over Michael McDowell. The race ended the same way the first 12 or 15 laps were. And I thought it was an amazing drive. It was absolutely amazing drive. But he comes up through there, passing cars that are saving fuel, trying to get to the end of the race. And they're just getting out of the way towards the end. So he has a clear racetrack in a lot of ways. But it was fascinating to watch and good TV.
1: So, Brad, if I'm hearing Kyle right, he is saying Shane was a rabbit chasing tortoises.
8: Pretty much. I love it. So Kyle brings up Michael McDowell. I love what McDowell said at the end of the race. He's like, you know, just when you think you're getting close and maybe you're coming up on him and you think he's pushing hard, you realize he's not. Because then he just goes and drives away. But, you know, I looked over at my wife at one point and she was like, what's happening? I said, he's insulting the field right
7: now. That's
8: right. Because, I mean, look, he comes out after pitting on lap 76 and funnels back into the field in 26th and literally passes all of those cars to win by the 7.2 seconds. It was just incredible. I actually think this might be one of the first times in all of his wins that we've seen him push as hard as he's pushed. Now, you know, Mexico City with the 16-second margin of victory and things like that, we've seen all the great things he could do, but just the masterful way he was driving through the field. And look, remember, in road racing, they always used to say, look, you can't win the race and win stages. Well, they won the second stage, and they won the race driving away. And I think that's the thing where his crew chief, Stephen Doran, said, look, we can get on this strategy because we have the car and the driver who could just muscle his way through.
1: Alexis, at this point, do you think that the other drivers have Shane Gisbergen living in their head rent-free?
6: I mean, I think so for sure, because how could you not? I mean, we talk about it ad nauseum. The fans talk about it. It's all the chatter on social media. It's everywhere. When we go to a road course, his name is brought up more than anybody else's name. So how could it not be something that as a driver, as a competitor, you're constantly thinking about? Not to mention, they've all raced against him. They all know how good he is. Just like Brad said, when McDowell got out and he said, you know, I thought I maybe knew, you know, where he stood. And then he grabs another gear and, it, you know, and drives off. And so I think absolutely he is living rent-free in every driver in the field.
7: Yeah, and I think Brad brings up a great point. And we brought it. I was talking to Todd Gordon last night. We were doing a thing. And I brought this up to him. When you have Shane Van Gisbergen driving your car, you can go to a different strategy. Listen, Ray Evernham could go to a different strategy with Jeff Gordon a lot of places. Kurt Schelmerdine could with Dale Earnhardt Sr. Dale Inman did with Richard Petty. Great drivers who you don't really understand and don't know how far they can go until you put them in that position. You just throw them in that and out into the fire. And that's what he did. They had a strategy. They were going to stick with it. And he believes in the driver, and the driver has the ability. So you can go down different highways.
1: All right. I don't like these comparisons, but that doesn't mean I won't do it. So I'll start with Brad Gilley here. Brad, is he on pace, or is he already the best road racer that NASCAR has ever seen?
8: God, see that is so hard to say.
1: Yeah, because I
7: have an opinion.
6: No way.
8: Well, good. Look, I'm the one that says, Richard Petty, Dale Earnhardt, Jeff Gordon, Jimmy Johnson, none of them were the greatest driver ever, but they all belong in the same room.
7: Yeah.
8: And I think you can look at the different eras of road racing and put Van Gisbergen in the same room.
7: Yeah. Yeah. For sure. For sure. He's in the room. And he's at the head table. You know what I mean? I'm going to put him in a room. I'm going to put him at the head table. This is what I'm going to say. Okay. Quit throwing this greatest of all time. Quit throwing this greatest. He is the best we have right now. He's run 57 races, 57 freaking races over 4 years, and we want to call him the greatest that NASCAR has ever had. Gurney runs 16 races and won 5 of them. Percentage-wise, Gurney's pretty dang good, you know what I mean, from a road race standpoint. The difference is when Gurney raced, when Richard Petty raced, when Tim Richmond raced, a lot of those guys in the Cup, we only run Riverside. How can you... You're never going to be the greatest road racer in the world running one race. You know what I mean? So you can't compare him. Like Brad says, you can't. There is no greatest. He has, I think, I'm going to throw Marcos Ambrose in this. Marcos Ambrose came into this series and did something with that 47 car that nobody else could ever do with that 47 car. No, with JTG. Could not move that thing to the top. Marcos did it, and that was an antiquated car, according to what Marcos drove, because he drove supercars. You know, he had to step back and learn to drive this thing that was called a stock car. But everybody, AJ, everybody elevated their game. We've seen Shane come in. He come right out of supercars into basically a supercar. He understands his car. He understands the rack and pinion, the sequential shift, the independent rear suspension, everything. So he has made these other guys elevate their game. I believe, and this is Kyle's theory, you're not going to teach. They said it yesterday. Joey Logano came up there, and he's going to heel and toe. He's going to use his left foot. He's going to do what Shane does. You can't. You can't teach an old dog new tricks. Once you're into that rhythm, you just can't. When they went to non-clutch, using the clutch, I couldn't not use the clutch. I had to use the clutch because that's the way I learned. But you have Connor Zilich. You have Ty Gibbs. You have these young drivers who are able to look at Shane's data, and they can duplicate that. So what we're going to see post-Shane and in the next few years are young drivers who rise to that level. And they're going to leave the Chase Elliotts, and they're going to leave the Joey Loganos, and they're going to leave those guys behind because they can't adjust. I think he changes the game, but I'm not going to give you greatest. That's a lot.
6: It is a lot. And you're comparing it. Different eras. You're comparing so many things that really can't be compared.
7: That's right. That's right.
6: I think when you look at what he's doing right now, in this moment, he is the best that there is on the racetrack,
7: yes,
6: in
7: sure.
6: my opinion, right now. We still have yet to see what the rest of his career is going to hold.
7: Yeah.
6: How long is he going to continue to drive cup cars? How many more road courses could he possibly win? I think he only has two more wins to get before he gets to a tie with the most road course wins ever, which is 9, I think.
7: Yes.
6: And so, yes.
7: But even that's a skewed number.
6: Right.
7: Because I'm going to say.
6: Exactly. There's
7: by
6: more
7: running
6: races.
7: Four or five races a year compared to one or two a year, you don't get there.
6: 1,000%. And that's why it is so hard to, you're comparing apples and oranges, unfortunately, in these
7: yes.
6: types of situations. We love to do it. We love to make lists. We love to rank things. We love to do all of that in the media and just, you know, humanity loves to do that. But I think all I can say definitively is he is the best right now.
7: That's right.
1: It's fun to do in all sports, and it's just my opinion, there's only one sport that has won all-time the greatest, and that's boxing and Muhammad Ali. I don't think there's an argument to be made
7: nope.
1: for Smoking Joe Frazier or Sonny Liston or any of these other people that came along. Ali opened that sport up, and he was the best ever at it for a long run. You get even into basketball, and I'm from North Carolina. Some people, Michael Jordan. Now there's people that are saying LeBron James is the greatest. Those people are wrong, but they're still saying.
8: What about Kobe?
1: Yeah.
7: That's right. You got to throw Kobe in there, too.
1: Yeah.
7: That's exactly right.
1: But that's the fun of it.
7: Yeah, it is.
1: I think in all sports, there's only one the greatest, at least in my humble opinion. Really not humble.
7: Good opinion.
1: All right, let's give you the Toyota Racing Rundown. And here's their performance report from the Glen. Ty Gibbs keeps on sizzling this year. He finished third. Chase Briscoe finally rallies. He gets a fourth. Tyler Reddick just keeps hanging around and showing Tyler Reddick things was fifth. John Hunter Nemechek with the top 10. He was 10th. Hamlin was 16th. 19th went to Eric Jones. C. Bell, who apparently was upset with Bubba Wallace at the end of this, was 21st. Riley Herbst was 26th. And Bubba Wallace finished 29th. That's your Toyota Performance Report. 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

0: studio, fresh off of the 30th annual Kyle Petty Charity Ride. We'll chat about that and get some behind-the-scenes report here a little bit later on. Brad Gilley, I want to start with you as I'm looking down the standings here. Kyle Larson is in eighth. He is minus 235 points. He hit a milestone yesterday that he would rather have not have achieved, and that's 36 races without a W. It feels a given that Kyle Larson will make the chase, but is he a legitimate threat at this stage to be a back-to-back champion?
1: Back-to-back champion, I think he is because he's Kyle Larson. I don't think you can take that away from him, but the fact of the matter is he needs to get to victory lane, and when you take Tyler Reddick's lead right now, that just sort of ebbs and flows. It went from 109 points now to 129 points over Denny Hamlin. You have to factor that in. There is stiff competition. I'm not saying Tyler Reddick is going to run away with the championship because there will be a pretty big reset after 14 more points races, but yeah, I can't take away Kyle Larson from still being a legitimate threat to win a championship. There are too many good tracks for Kyle Larson in that final 10 to take him out of that conversation.
0: Alexis, what do you think?
1: Kyle Larson in that final 10 to take him out of that conversation.
0: Alexis, what do you think? Can he go back-to-back being in eighth right now?
2: Yeah, I mean, when you

0: legitimate shot at getting the championship, and I don't think eighth place is it. So where he sits right now, I think he's got a little bit of work to do to climb his way up a little bit further. And to be honest with you, I think once he gets that one win, like he gets that monkey off of his back kind of thing because he is Kyle Larson, I think that that could potentially open up the floodgates, but we'll just have to wait and see.
1: Kyle?
2: Yeah, and yes, he's a threat. Listen, Kyle Larson's a threat when he walks in anywhere. If we're going to race from here across the street to the mall, Kyle Larson's a threat. Okay, so he's going to be a threat for the championship. I struggled yesterday when, and I'm looking at the paper right here in front. When is the last time that we saw Hendrick cars running, not having issues, running, and they run 23rd, 24th,
3: right,
2: and 25th? That's my issue. It's not a Kyle Larson issue right now. Even though we've seen Chase Elliott run up front and win some, even though we've seen some, as a whole, they're just not there. And when I look at this list and I go down, I've got Trackhouse winning. I've got Spire second. I've got Richard Childe RCR up in there. And I've got Colleague all in the top 10. And then I go all the way back to 23rd to find a Hendrick car. The flagship, the team, the juggernaut, there they are. So I think that's somewhere they've just not found the balance of what this Chevy or what this body is giving them, is giving the drivers, is giving them data-wise. They're just a little bit off for some reason. I don't know why, but I think when they hit it, you've got to factor William Byron and Chase and Larson into the playoffs.
0: Yeah, I mean, I think, you know, obviously it being a road course, it's a bit of a, I don't know, I don't want to say one-off, but I don't know if you can, like, look at this particular...
2: But we've seen those guys win road courses and run up front.
0: No, we have. Yes. You're right. We have. And for Chase Elliott to finish, you know, 24th yesterday without any real big, you know, issues on the racetrack that we know of to put him there, yeah, that's a little bit concerning. But he also has two wins on the season. I think when you look at them, they're lucky that you know, car has two wins, because otherwise it would be like a hit the panic button right now kind of situation for HMS.
1: Has anybody got a monkey wrench on the panel here? Because I want to borrow it.
0: Please, throw it. Go for
3: Throw it.
1: And I'm not being the contrarian just to be that, but I heard all the same things that all of you said about Kyle Larson is Kyle Larson, and that's just enough. I heard this 5 years ago.
0: Yeah.
1: With Jimmy Johnson.
0: Oh, yeah.
1: You think Jimmy
0: say.
1: Johnson forgot how to drive? You're an idiot. Shut up. Sit down. He's going to win 8 races in a row.
2: Yeah.
1: And I'm not putting Kyle Larson in that category, but I think driver slump and team slump. I think this may be more of a team slump than a driver slump.
2: But listen, I'm going to jump on your bandwagon here a little bit. I think it's a both slump. Okay? Because I don't think Larson has shown back up. Even though he won the championship, y'all can argue all you want to, he didn't win the race when he won the championship. Even though he won the championship, when we go back to it, he disappeared when he went to Indy last year.
1: He did.
2: He disappeared from the radar. When all the greatness that led up to Indy and everything that happened there and at Charlotte, he just hadn't been around. He just has not been the Kyle Larson post-Indy last year that he has. So I think it's a double slump on that five team.
3: Now, I do want to play devil's advocate just a little bit, all right? Where is the championship going to be won? It's not going to be won on a road course.
2: That's true.
3: It's going to be won at Darlington, and I'm just going to name the tracks where I feel Kyle Larson can actually win, because there are others in there. Darlington, Bristol, Kansas, Las Vegas, the Charlotte Oval is in there. You got Talladega, and guess what? Kyle Larson has been one of the top drivers on speedways over the last couple of seasons. You have Martinsville, and you finish it off at Homestead. Right now, if you're worried about the new Chevy body and if you're trying to find performance in it, do you care if you find the performance on road courses, or do you care if you find it on mile and a half and intermediate tracks where Chase Elliott won last week, and I think Hendrick is actually performing very well now? They sort of come into their own with it.
0: I mean, that was kind of my point with this being results from a road course, because we don't have, this is a year where we know we will next year from announcements made this past weekend, but this year we do not have any road courses in the final chase races. And so I think, go for it.
2: No. I just wanted to know if we had a sound effect from Green Flag, Black Flag that where none of us disagree on or agree on
0: it.
2: Because almost a little bit of a variation of opinion on this. And you're exactly right. And it started with you as saying this is a road course. You're exactly right.
1: It's fun to play these games
2: it is.
1: and to look at the standings. I do want to

0: Do one more topic before we go to break. Let's hit on Joey Logano really quick. Logano fell out of the top 16 where he was just barely hanging on. He is now 18th in points. And Brad, we asked this question last week. Do we need to be concerned about Joey Logano?
1: Yes, because actually the chase format might be exposing that number 22 team. You know, one criticism of the playoffs format was, how can a guy win a couple of championships with an average finish of 15th or 17th just because they got some opportunistic wins? And Team Penske played it perfectly, not insulting Joey Logano, but they didn't have to be good everywhere. Now they do, but honestly, so far, it doesn't seem like they've been good anywhere in a lot of these races.
2: Yeah. And listen, I agree. And Blaney has been good. That is my issue with the whole thing. We can talk with Joey Zach, because I believe there are times in your career, and there are times in anybody's career, where you have really solid races and you're running up front and everything's click, click, click and going right. And then you get in that slump where everything is wrong, no matter what. You could be sitting on pit road and all of a sudden the pit sign falls on the windshield and breaks and crushes that. You know what I mean? I mean, just random things happen. Joey has had decent races, but he's not had a great race. I've not seen a great race out of this 22 team, or a team where I felt like they're the guy. They are the guy. We're 12 races in. They've not been the guy. Blaney has been the guy. Blaney has been the guy a number of times. And that's my issue with the 22 and with Joey Logano right now, is they've got to be the guy inside the Penske organization before we can talk about them being the guy to be in the playoffs and win the championship.
3: For sure. I don't think you can look at the body of work that we've seen from that team this year and think that there is not an issue.
0: He is behind not just Ryan Blaney, but Austin Cindric.
3: Yep.
0: Yeah. Cindric is 15th. Joey Logano, as we speak, 18th in points. Kyle Petty's back from the 30th annual Kyle Petty Charity Ride. Let's find out what went on. We'll do that next.
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0: It is Fast Talk. I'm Doug Rice, joined by Brad Gilley, Alexis Erickson, and also in studio today, Kyle Petty, fresh off the 30th annual Kyle Petty Charity Ride. So the floor is yours. Tell us about the ride and some of your experiences and any kind of behind the scenes.
2: Great time. So since we're talking road courses, we started the 30th anniversary charity ride with a lap around Sonoma, following the Hot Wheels car. J.R. Hildebrand has the Hot Wheels car, the old Hot Wheels car that I drove. So we rode around the racetrack, took the green flag. 9 days later, we took the checkered flag right out here from the studio. We lapped Charlotte Motor Speedway, which was fascinating. In between, man, we went through Capitol Reef, through the canyons, or through the national parks, rode through Ely, Nevada, which is my favorite town in America. Highway 50, the loneliest road in America. Went to Graceland. Man, great. Took Richard Petty to Graceland. First time the king of stock car racing had ever been to Graceland. Walked through the house. I mean, it was fascinating. Fascinating that my dad would look at the house and we'd walk through Graceland and he'd say, "We had a front door just like that. We had kitchen cabinets like that." And he's right. It looked like my old house that we grew up in a lot of ways. It was funny. We went to Johnny Morris's and he met us there. Went to Bass Pro Shops. That was amazing. Went to the Coker Museum, Corky Coker. If you're ever in Chattanooga, go to the Coker Automotive Museum. It's amazing. Went through Wheels of Time, which is a Harley-Davidson museum in Maggie Valley, which is just fascinating. But just had a great time with a lot of great people. Bill Davidson, great-great-grandson of the Harley-Davidson founders, was there. Rick Allen. Clint Boyer came in and rode with us a couple of days. He and Stephen Wallace. And then Matt Kenseth and David Reagan rode with us a few days. My dad rode with us. It was just a fun time. And this is going to be a big year. We raised a lot of money. I don't know how much we raised, but when we announce it, it's going to be probably the biggest year we've ever had.
3: So I followed along on social media, like I'm sure a lot of people did. And, you know, all of it looked amazing. But to me, I saw the videos of you getting to take each of your boys
2: That was
3: for
2: cool.
3: a ride.
2: First time.
3: How was that? Because you have differing ages.
2: Yeah. Oh, yeah. 3, 5, and 7.
3: Yep.
2: So Overton was perfect. Overton rode like 300 miles the one day he rode with me. Cotton rode probably 160 miles. And of that 160 miles, he rode probably half of it backwards. He would get around behind me and put his legs beside of me and hang on to the luggage rack on the back of the bike and look backwards and wave at everybody and kept wanting me to pass everybody and wave. The van, we just rode probably about 40 or 50 miles with him, and he was just holding on tight. But he had a great time.
3: Yeah.
2: He kept wanting to drive the thing. That's his problem. But that's the cool part about the ride. My sister Sharon goes, my brother-in-law Terry. There's so many people. The Manafort's, John Manafort, who passed away a couple of years ago. He was on the ride. His sons went on the ride with him, and now his grandchildren are on the ride. And that's the cool part to me about the ride is this generational after 30 years.
11: Yeah, I love seeing some of the old pictures compared to the new ones. And you mentioned Graceland. What a great photo of you in front of the gates to Graceland and all of that. And, you know, ultimately, this all benefits just one amazing thing in Victory Junction Gang Camp. And those are the stories we love hearing as well, what good this does.
2: I'm going to tell you, it's fascinating because we've been very, very blessed with Victory Junction and with its connection to NASCAR and to NASCAR racing and all the drivers that have helped out. That we've seen kids from all 50 states and from 6 foreign countries. We've seen or touched the lives of 150,000 kids in 22 years, totally free of charge, which just blows me away. Which means that when we pass through Tulsa, Oklahoma, or Springfield, Missouri, or Chattanooga, Tennessee, there's campers and their families that come out, and they'll come out and have dinner with us, and they come out and hang out with us in the parking lot. And for the riders, that is that's that touchstone. That's that thing. And they think, man, what a miserable day this might have been. It might have rained. It didn't rain on us this year. We had great weather. Let me say that. But it might have been a tough day on them personally. And then they see a kid in the parking lot and they're like, man, that's why we're riding. That's what this is all about. We're just riding so that they can go to camp, so that they can have that experience. So it has been, that part of it is spectacular. And I appreciate all the families of all the campers that bring them out, but all the people that ride they're the heroes of this thing.
0: How does that make Kyle Petty feel when you roll into a little town and the town has doubled the population because they're waiting to see you guys come in?
2: Yeah, I said it. We rolled into Hardy, Arkansas, and it says population 786 people, and there were 786 people in the parking lot. That's the way. And it is fascinating. But you know what? It makes me happy. You know what I mean? I'm just bringing people to town. I'm bringing Richard Petty and Clint Boyer and these guys to town. What it really makes me happy is, and we're doing this show because of it, NASCAR. I am blown away at the reach of NASCAR in small town America and in rural America. It will absolutely blow. You go to Chicago, you might see 6 shirts. You go to Hardy, Arkansas, you see 786 NASCAR shirts and 786 NASCAR fans. It is an American sport with American roots, and the Americans believe in it. And it's funny, it's the 250th birthday of America, but that's part of what we saw coming across America this year, was the pull of NASCAR as a whole and what it has done. It's we talk about it all the time. You know, and everybody's, well, is NASCAR in a good place? Is it healthy? Should it be? You go to middle America, NASCAR's in a dang good place. I'm going to tell you, there's a lot of people watching and paying attention.
0: I do want to give you a platform to heap some praise on your wife, because that's very important. Morgan, it feels like, is the cornerstone of the way that this ride ticks off.
2: Listen, we can say cornerstone, but she's all four corners, the foundation and the first 6 floors. Okay, she's the whole thing, and that is it. Clint Boyer said it. He rode with us for 2.5 days, and he said, at the end of the second day, he said, I realized riding in to Memphis that we have yet to stop at a stop sign or a stoplight or stop anywhere, that we have a police escort everywhere. She organizes a police escort, whether it be through the sheriff's department, state patrol, city police, hotel rooms, 220 hotel rooms every night, 3 meals a day, fuel stops for 150 bikes and all of our support vehicles. She organizes all that. I don't do it. I just ride a motorcycle. I am the clown in the circus. That is my job. My job is to be the clown and to wave and to give. I'm that guy that stands on the side of the road and twirls a sign that says, you know, free pizza right here. Free pizza. Come in. And that's my job. But for her, man, she works tirelessly. We lays up till right. And she went to work this morning at 7 o'clock, because now it's time to reconcile all the bills, get everything and put this ride to sleep, so that in another 3 or 4 weeks, we can start on the next one.
0: Amazing. Well, congratulations.
2: Thank you.
0: And I think I speak on behalf of all NASCAR fandom and fans of humans. We appreciate what you and your charity and this ride have done.
2: Thank you guys very much. God bless you.
0: All right. They didn't go to Dover, but NASCAR is next week. Let's talk about that next.
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0: NASCAR Pack matchup and heads to Dover, the Monster Mile, for the annual All-Star race this weekend. Brad Gill is going to be up there all weekend for that. Brad, what's your level of anticipation heading to Dover for the All-Star race?
1: It's pretty high. Number one, the weather looks like it's going to be awesome all weekend long. We have a triple header weekend. We have a different format. I know there's been criticism, but there always will be. Look, let the race play out. Someone's going to win $1 million when it's all said and done. And that's my big curiosity as well. Is this going to be the year of Tyler Reddick? Sometimes with All-Star races, we see the driver that's just been winning all year at the first third of the season be the one that gets it. Could this be the year of Kyle Larson? And Doug, this might play into you. Sometimes we see someone's only win come in the All-Star race when it comes to a certain season. But we don't know what's going to happen, and that's what's magical about it to me, and I really, really love going to Dover.
0: And Brad, Alexis uses this phrase a lot inside baseball. The Saturday broadcast of the O'Reilly race is going to be a little bit different mix as far as the broadcast crew on PRN is concerned.
1: So this might technically be the first time ever that the NASCAR Racing Network, the Performance Racing Network, and the Motor Racing Network have broadcast on the exact same weekend. And basically, this is an MRN crew. The All-Star race is theirs. But the Saturday O'Reilly race is a PRN race. So I'll be going up there, and on Friday for trucks and Sunday for Cup for the All-Star race, I'll be working in the turns. But Saturday, I'll be anchoring in the booth. And basically, Bagman and I, who this is a home race for my Bagley, are just going to swap positions on Saturday, and it's going to be pretty awesome. So we'll have a lot of fun out there.
0: And by the way, they love them some Mike Bagley. And
2: yes, they do.
1: Yeah, they
2: yes,
1: do.
2: They do.
1: Rightfully so.
2: Yeah, hometown boy.
0: I mean,
2: yeah,
0: you can't move up there without, if you people know you're on radio. Do you know Mike Bagley? I met him once in a 7-Eleven, and it's incredible because Mike is such a wonderful guy.
1: I saw Dale Jr. get his autograph there one time.
2: Yeah, that's it.
3: Look, Delaware, and I know this because I grew up there, is a very small state. So, we have our celebrities for sure. Doug and I were talking about this a couple weeks ago when there was some chatter about the All-Star race, and I'm curious to get your opinion, Kyle and Brad. Is there an appetite maybe potentially for making this a points race? For making it to where it's worth more, it means more. I mean, $1 million is great, and we talk about the winner getting $1 million and all of that, but is there a world in which this could be like a double points race or something to where it just feels like there's more on the line?
2: So I'll jump, and I don't know what Brad's theory is, but I'm going to say this. And my answer is no, because here's the thing. It's for the fans. It was designed originally as a break for the teams and an opportunity for the fans just to let their hair down, and for the teams too. And Brad brought up a couple of different scenarios. Will it be the hottest driver? Will it be somebody that these are only win? And I've seen the other side of those coins too. Will it be the spark that ignites somebody to really take off and do something? Because a lot of times you went into the All-Star race and it's like, we got nothing to lose and everything to gain. It's not about points. It's not about, let's try something totally different that we wouldn't try at a points race, that we wouldn't be willing to step outside our comfort zone. And you try it and it works, and it turns your season upside down. It totally sets you free to go do other things. So I don't want to see it just become a race, another race on a schedule that just says All-Star on it, or another that means something. It means what it means to the fans, and it gives the teams a little bit of an opportunity. And I'm looking forward to Dover because it's such a different type of racetrack to run an All-Star race on. It may be everybody chatters about it, yada, yada, yada. We've never seen this. We're not going to see that. We're whatever. Let them run it. Let's see what it does, and then let's go from there. But I like it like it is. That's just me.
1: I agree. Look, the All-Star race, what was the Winston, so many great memories from this sport. You know, we talk about one hot night, and, you know, Kyle Petty knows that one very intimately, with him and Davey Allison wrecking across the start-finish line, the pass in the grass, all the other great moments that we saw. If I had my wish, and this is just me speaking independently, I think we should reverse Hall of Fame voting and Hall of Fame induction, and we vote for the Hall of Fame in January, and we induct them in the same week that we have the All-Star race. at Charlotte Motor Speedway. We announced the Hall of Fame inductees that night. It is a race of only winners and maybe that last chance qualifier. And look, if you want to experiment with the race car, experiment with the race car. Yeah. Do whatever you want with that. But I feel like, to me, the highlight, the heyday of the All-Star race was right there at the home of racing in Charlotte.
0: Yeah. I would like to see, and this has been floated out there, the old run what you brung thing.
2: Yeah.
0: Let them cheat the cars up. Go. Anything short of a bottle of nitrous, you take it out there and let's go.
2: Then you're going to have teams spending $2 million to make $1 million.
1: Pay them $2 million. Pay them three.
2: But I love what Brad just said. I love bringing it to Charlotte and just making it an event, a major event, with the Hall of Famers all being here, with everybody being here, with all of that stuff. It just becomes something double special. If you talk about double points, it becomes something double special to NASCAR and to the sport in general. It just elevates it. That's a great idea.
3: I was just curious because I know people have a lot of opinions when it comes to the All-Star race and where it sits on the schedule and where it is and all of those things.
2: And listen, and not to interrupt you, but I just interrupted you. But I'm going to say here's the thing. I think you have to keep sight of that's what it is, an all-star race.
3: Yeah.
2: It's not a regular. Sometimes we want to take it and make it something else, and NASCAR has a tremendous way of taking something that shows good one time and then just jamming it down your throat until it's bad.
3: Yeah.
2: You know, and it tastes bad. So leave it as an all-star race. Leave it as an all-star race, and let's enjoy the all-star and the pomp and circumstance that goes around that.
0: I really want this to be a hit this week.
2: I
0: want it to be a home run because there's been so much negativity about going to Dover, about where it is and how it's being staged. I hope the competitors put on a whale of a show and the thing is three wide, on fire, upside down when they get to the finish.
2: There you go.
0: You know,
2: there you go.
0: We can hope. All right, we're hoping for a great segment. Green flag, black flag, right around the corner.
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0: Talk PRN, with all due respect to a guy that I really admire a great deal and consider him a good friend, Jeff Gluck, I don't care if it's a good or bad race. series. I'm going to join the Brad Gilly.
1: Thank you. Thank you. Thank you. Over. Thank you.
0: That's right. I don't know if gosh. Brad's the dark side or the force.
1: On the light side.
2: Yeah, you are the light side on that one.
0: Just race. Some of them are going to be outstanding and memorable, like you were talking about. Kyle Petty and Davey Allison crashing at the end of One Hot Night. Others are going to go, I forgot who won.
2: But hey, maybe Brad and I can start. What's his show called?
1: Glucks.
3: The Teardown.
2: Teardown. I'm going to start putting up a poll. Was The Teardown a good or bad show? I'm just going to start putting up right after that.
1: Right. And it will be exactly as scientific as a good race, bad race poll.
2: Exactly.
1: One that no one should ever make a decision based on.
0: I want to be clear. I'm a big Jeff Gluck fan.
2: I am too.
0: Same. I think Jeff kind of revolutionized NASCAR as far as social and digital media is concerned. But that has become, it's a way to beat up on people. And so
1: you just
0: much,
1: remind me to vote yes again, by
0: and
1: the way.
0: So much of
1: right
0: it
1: now.
0: Is now about who won.
2: Oh, yeah. Wait, this is a fascinating part. So was it a good or bad race? And, we don't like the outcome because they changed their algorithm. You know what I mean? So
1: about X?
2: X changed their algorithm. Yeah. So now we don't know whether it was good or bad. Well, then stop it. Stop the madness and just take it off.
0: All right. Love you, Jeff. That wasn't angry at you.
1: Yeah, he's an awesome guy.
0: Yeah.
2: Yeah. Yes, he is.
0: I may never get him on the show again.
3: and now this.
5: It's time for another edition of
2: Glenn's Black Flag.
5: All righty. Time to play a little Green Flag, Black Flag. You know how it works. We read some statements. If our panel mulls them over and they agree with them, it gets a green flag. If they listen to it, I don't think so. It gets a black flag. And do we have the one if they're all in disagreement? something for that.
2: Oh, my gosh.
5: All right, here we go. Let's start with Doug Rice this time. RFK will be the only organization to put all of their cars in the chase.
0: I'm going to go green flag on that. They've outkicked their coverage this year, and for this season, they may be the top four team.
5: Right, Alexis Erickson. Ooh.
3: Yeah, I think that 25-point penalty that hit Ryan Preece might come into play here. He's now 14th in the stand, or he finished 14th. Where is he now in the standings?
1: 13th.
3: 13th
1: he
3: in the standings.
1: He would be ninth without the penalty.
3: Right, exactly. So he's got a little bit of work to do. I'm going to go black flag.
5: Okay, what do you think, Kyle?
2: Yeah, I think Spire may put all theirs. No, I'm going to go black flag. I don't think they'll be the only one.
5: Brad, what do you think?
1: I'll just split it down the middle then. I'll go green flag. Chase Briscoe keeps bouncing in and out of contention. Yeah. Joey Logano keeps dropping further. And we know Hendrick's not going to get there because Alex Bowman unfortunately missed 4.5 races. But RFK, smooth and steady week in and week out.
5: All right. Alexis Erickson, we go to you. Speaking of Joey Logano, he is right. Ryan Blaney is the best driver in the series right now.
3: In the series everybody.
5: In the whole world.
2: In the whole world. He's the greatest road racer.
3: Of all time. The best driver
5: in the series now.
3: I mean, I don't know. It's hard to put him up against Tyler Reddick. I mean, when you think about just sheer amount of wins, obviously Ryan Blaney's been dealt, you know, a pretty not great pit crew this season who has taken a lot of wins away from him. I'm going to say black flag. I think he's very, very good, and he's one of the best in the series right now, but I think it's really hard to give him that ultimate crown.
5: Yeah. Kyle?
2: Yes, I'm a black flag. I don't think there is best driver right now because I think you'd have to put Ty Gibbs in the conversation as some of those guys who have just been incredibly consistent and made things happen.
5: Brad Gilly.
1: I'll say green flag. I think he is the most talented right now on a team that has had the most mistakes. And as a result, he's passed the most cars.
2: That's true.
1: I'll say green flag.
2: That's fact.
5: Doug Rice?
0: Black flag. I just can't do it. I can't do it with one win this year, even though his lack of support has been biblical.
2: That's a good way to put it.
5: Biblical lack of support.
2: Biblical lack of support.
1: Okay. That should be a bumper sticker for his car.
2: Yeah. That should be.
5: I think we've got time for this one here.
0: He walks through the valley of the shadow.
2: Oh, my gosh.
5: Okay, we go to Kyle Petty for this one first. Great job yesterday at Watkins Glen. Now, SVG disappears until Sonoma.
2: Oh, so it depends on what you mean by disappear.
5: I mean, like.
2: Because you know what? I'm going to give that a black flag because I'm going to say this. I think SVG running 15th and 16th is huge. I think Ross Chastain running 15th and 16th is sad. I think SVG is on a climb on the ovals. Watching what he's done at certain ovals. So no, I don't think he disappears. I think his learning curve is going to get a lot steeper, but I think he continues to learn.
5: Brad Gilley.
1: Black flag. If I'll get technical and say that Naval Base Coronado is the week before Sonoma. So I don't think we'll have to wait. But I think some of these other tracks, Shane Van Gisbergen is going to continue to improve. And if he just gets those 15th place, 12th place finishes, probably going to make the chase.
5: Doug Rice.
0: I'm going to agree with Brad Gilley. Black flag because I've said it before. All he's got to do is play old man golf.
2: Yep.
1: Yes.
0: Keep it in the fairway.
2: That's it.
0: And sometimes he does and sometimes he doesn't. He can play old man golf. I think he makes the playoffs and he's legit.
5: And Alexis.
3: Yeah, I'm going to say black flag too, just because he's already done better this year than he has the previous year when it comes to the ovals. So he is improving, and I think he will continue to do that.
5: All right. Doug, back to you.
0: All right. Another wonderful round of green flag, black flag. We'll be back. Put a button on all of this.
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0: And we got this while we were recording the show, so I think it almost qualifies as breaking news. Ricky Stenhouse Jr., which I always thought would be a great wrestling name, has been renewed for a multi-year contract at Hyatt Motorsports. So for Ricky Stenhouse Jr., he's going to be around for at least a couple of more years. Brad, he gets a multi-year extension, and this is a guy that is 27th in points right now with no wins and no stage wins. But I guess Ricky's easy to sell.
1: Yeah, hey, look, good for them. I always feel like that team regularly punches above their weight. They are truly an independent team. They get virtually no help, barely any simulator time with GM, and they still go out there. And on certain weeks, they will contend up in the top five, top 10, and on speedways for wins.
0: Alexis, I don't want to imagine the sport of NASCAR without Ricky Stenhouse because of the fact that he waited around in the infield at North Wilkesboro in camo shorts to pummel Kyle Busch.
3: Yeah, you know, I thought to myself, if we could get him to do that just one more time. Yeah. No.
2: Yeah, just once more.
3: But isn't it funny, though, that, I mean, obviously, you know, he's been around the sport for a long time. He's had successes. He is, you know, somebody that we all know well. But that's the thing that we think of when we think about him. Yeah. Is that he punched Kyle Busch in the face.
0: It eclipses the fact the guy won a Daytona 500. Right. And he's won a couple of other races. Right. But good for Ricky Stenhouse. Yes, he gets to hang around in sport. We got about a minute to go. We're going to forego one last thing because, once again, I want to acknowledge the great work that the Kyle Petty Charity Group does with their 30th annual Kyle Petty Ride Around America. They raise a lot of money, and you and that org just doing so much for people, Kyle. I don't think you can be thanked enough.
2: No. Listen, thank you guys. Thanks for giving us the opportunity. But, once a year, we started this thing, and here we are 30 years later doing it. I think we'll probably, in donations, we'll go over $25 million this year when we finally get our money in. And it has sent so many kids to camp, and that's what it's all about, is sending kids to camp.
0: And next year, Brad Gilley's going to hop on his BMW and join.
2: We are going to broadcast from the road.
0: He is in now.
2: We've got to do it.
0: All right, big thanks to Kit Bernhardt and David Stiles behind the glass. I'm Doug Rice. Keep it between the navigational beacons.
3: Between the buoys.
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